0: From Feature Story News in Washington, I'm Nick Harper with the Week in Review. This week, US President Donald Trump entertained Chinese President Xi Jinping for a three-day state visit to Washington, a visit that was filled with warm words and diplomatic ceremony, but few concrete breakthroughs on trade, technology, or Taiwan. Trump called their time together very productive, adding tremendous things will be happening. They agreed a two-month extension to the trade truce and discussed the possibility of a hotline to flag artificial intelligence emergencies. Reporting from the summit, FSN's Kate Fisher said business interests played a big part in the discussions.
1: U.S. technology companies are interested in access to the Chinese market. At the same time, Washington's increasingly concerned about advanced chips and computing power that could have military as well as commercial applications. So this is where kind of business and national security can collide. And U.S. businesses want clarity on this. They want to know what they can sell, which technologies they can sell and invest in, and how these rules are going to apply to them.
0: World leaders addressed the United Nations General Assembly in New York this week. Donald Trump, in his speech, warned he may annihilate Iran. In response, the Iranian president, Masoud Pezeshkian, delivered a defiant address, declaring his country would never bow to President Trump. FSN's UN correspondent Mitch McCown was there this week and sent this report from New York.
2: Masoud Pezeshkian's speech pushed back on what he painted as the hypocrisies of the United States, but it was also one of defiance, where he said Iran will not be bullied. Iran's president spoke of the bombing of a school in the country where 123 children died, an event the U.S. has been investigating since it happened in February. Pezeshkian said in no way should Iran give up nuclear technology, claiming the government only wants to use it for peaceful purposes.
0: Also at the UN General Assembly, the Israeli Prime Minister Benjamin Netanyahu used his speech to call accusations of genocide a lie. 77 national delegations walked out in protest. The Palestinian Authority President Mahmoud Abbas used his speech to accuse Israel of eradicating Palestinians in Gaza and the West Bank. FSN's James Goodison was covering the proceedings at the UN and sent this report.
3: He had denounced Israel's actions in Gaza and the West Bank as genocidal. He accused Israel of a colonial scheme. But a crucial point, he wasn't actually there. He had to deliver these remarks over video link because for the second time in 2 years, the Trump administration denied him a visa. And since then, we have now heard from Benjamin Netanyahu. I was just listening to his speech. And the first thing to note is, just like last year, as he rose to the podium in the General Assembly, there was a mass walk out of delegates and members in protest.
0: From bureaus worldwide, this is FSN. Also at the UN this week, the US, Denmark and Greenland formally agreed an updated security deal, giving Washington greater military access over the island. But analysts are now sceptical about how much is going to change to an agreement that has already been in place for the last 75 years. FSN's William Denslow covered the reaction from Brussels.
4: Denmark's foreign minister says that the signing of this deal closes a destructive chapter, one that threatened the NATO military alliance as well as had the potential of triggering a trade war between European nations and the US, as President Trump for years has threatened to take control of this semi-autonomous Danish territory of Greenland unless issues regarding collective security were addressed, to thwart what he says is the growing threat posed by Russia and China in the region. Denmark's prime minister says that it builds on a deal signed in the 1950s. It'll be bigger, better, can last forever, and that it's good for all parties.
0: Pope Leo XIV is visiting France on a four-day visit. 14,000 police and military personnel were deployed for his visit to supply additional security during the trip. FSN's Ross Cullen in Paris was across the details at the beginning of the four-day visit.
5: Pope Leo has a packed agenda here in France, starting with a two-day trip to Paris. He'll make a speech at UNESCO addressing artificial intelligence. The Catholic pontiff has often spoken about AI over the last 6 months, particularly conveying his worries over the potential dangers of the rapidly evolving technology. He'll also meet survivors of clerical abuse. And on Saturday, he will say Mass on the Champs-Élysées and Place de la Concorde. That's a religious service that upwards of 500,000 people are expected to attend.
0: And that's the Week in Review. That's Feature Story News, Nick Harper reporting. From Feature Story News in Washington,
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Yes. That was Great of Power by Moi. You know, we don't start anything without God in it. And you know, I'm conflicted. I'm conflicted because again, they're telling me they can't hear that well. I don't know what's going on, man. I double checked and I triple checked and I do all the checks, but we're still checking again. Oh my. Freakazoid. Oh man, I'm telling you, this is amazing. You know, then what I say in a Jamaica, them say, "Dopey must have for me not all." Oh my gosh, we, you know, gosh. Well, ladies and gentlemen, maybe we could get into the into what's what right now, because we are going to get into what we call food for thought. All right. Let's do our food for thought for the moment. Yes. And what is food for thought? It's not something that we get to eat, okay? It's something that we get to absorb, but we don't get to eat. It refers to the ideas, advice, or observations that prompt careful consideration and mental stimulation. So here's another one for the motivation board. Yes. I'm not even keeping up with what the number is in the series right now. Yeah. So the quote of the day is, "The only person you are destined to become is a person you decide to be." That's Ralph Waldo Emerson. The only person you are destined to become is a person you decide to be. This line from Emerson is deceptively simple but packed with philosophical weight. So let's break it down. Emerson challenges the idea that your future is pre-written or fixed by fate. He emphasizes agency. The choices you make actively shape who you become. Your true self isn't discovered like buried treasure. It's constructed through deliberate action. So instead of believing you're bound by external forces, family, society, fate, Emerson insists you hold the pen that writes your life. Empowerment through choice. Every decision from small habits to major life paths, okay, is a vote for the person you're becoming. Yes, existential undertone. It echoes existentialist thought. Existence precedes essence. You aren't born with a fixed essence. You define it through living. Are you getting me out there? Are you understanding? Because this is not for me. Yeah, I could use it too, but it's for you. You can blame destiny for who you are, but responsibility lies in your choices. This is liberating. You're not trapped by circumstance. You can reinvent yourself. That's freedom. The destined person isn't waiting at the finish line. They emerge step by step as you decide and act. So destiny isn't a script written in the stars. It's a rhythm you choose to dance to. Emerson reminds us, the future you meet is the one you author, decision by decision, beat by beat, rhythm by rhythm. Yes. So who you become is actually who you choose to be. You know, some people say, "Oh, this is my destiny." No, you can't change that. Your destiny becomes what you make it. Yeah, that is it. So that's topic. I mean, that's your food for thought. Okay, we have to get a topic of the day. Jaja. So that's your food for thought. And what we're gonna do? We're gonna go play a little advert for you, and you know, pay some bills. Then we come back and get into topic of the day. Yes, that's gonna be very interesting. So let's get the bills paid.

0: 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It's the Clash Talk Show. It baddie.
1: The messenger, teaching the youth about roots and culture, telling the masses they remember Jah. That's all the man in with Aya. Yeah, this is Lucian of the Messenger, giving a big shout out. A Silk Radio UK. Stay tuned.
2: Well, all right. So the bills are paid. And that's what we want, to make sure that we can pay the bills. Yes, that's why we do what we do. And we do it for you as well. So we're glad you're showing up. Yeah, with bells on, I see. Yes, and we're going to move right into topic of the day. Yeah, we're not going to linger at all. We're going to move right into topic of the day. All right, so let's do this. Topic of the day today is liking or commenting on your ex's photos on social media harmless or a red flag? Because I know a lot of you out there are doing that and are kind of taking a sneak in and, you know, oh, you're looking lovely today. You know, like you want to get back in, like you're trying to make an inroad, you know, back into their lives or something. And, you know, they're women, their present person not liking that, whether it's a woman or a man, they're not liking that. So let's dig into it. All right. Is liking or commenting on your ex's photo on social media harmless or a red flag? Liking or commenting on your ex's photo is not automatically harmful, but it is a potential red flag depending on intent, frequency, secrecy, and the emotional meaning behind it. The behavior sits on the spectrum of digital infidelity and can easily slide into micro-cheating if the boundaries aren't clear. So what does research and psychology say? Yeah, because, you know, we try to get perspectives on these things. A single like can be harmless. A low-cost social signal. But consistent engagement with an ex often indicates emotional energy being directed backward instead of forward. So Forbes notes that digital interactions with past partners fall into murky zone of digital infidelity, where actions aren't full cheating, but still trigger conflict because the meaning is ambiguous. Relationship psychologists also classify this under micro-cheating, which includes subtle behaviors that flirt with emotional boundaries, such as liking or commenting suggestively on someone's post, or reaching out to an ex without your partner knowing. Yeah. When it's harmless,

is when the relationship ended cleanly. The interaction is neutral, no flirty comments, no heart eyes, no heart emojis. It happens rarely. Or the partner is transparent about it, your partner. There's no emotional charge behind their action. That's when it's harmless. This is especially true for people with secure attachment who interpret social media at face value and don't attach deeper meaning to a simple like. When is it a red flag? It's frequent or patterned. Yeah. When it's frequent or patterned, yeah, that's red flag. No longer harmless. When comments are flirty, nostalgic, or emotionally intimate, red flag. When your partner hides it or gets defensive when asked, red flag. It happens late at night, or during conflict. The ex has a history of emotional entanglement. Or it makes you feel excluded, unsafe, or disrespected. That's when it's a red flag. These behaviors align with micro-cheating, where the issue isn't the action itself, but the intent and secrecy behind it. The real question is, why is the engagement happening at all? People check or interact with an ex's social media for reasons like curiosity, comparison, emotional reassurance, unresolved feelings, boredom, or testing boundaries. Yeah. Experts note that even harmless checking can reveal deeper emotional motives. The bottom line, it's not automatically cheating, but it's not automatically innocent either. It's a context-dependent behavior that becomes a red flag when it signals emotional attachment, boundary crossing, disrespect, secrecy, or unresolved feelings. So healthy relationships thrive on clarity, not ambiguity. So for me to be there talking about, let me go over to my exes and, he's looking good today. Let me give him a thumbs up or whatever I like, Google eye emoji or something. Yeah, sounds like there's intent there. What am I trying to do? What are you trying to do? If you have a partner that's very jealous, that could cause big problems. You might have a partner that don't even care the least because they know you're right there with them and a little like might not bother them. But if it becomes too frequent, too much, you're doing too much, that can cause a lot of problems. You can lose a relationship over that social media thing. Yes, you can. So we have to be very careful what we do when we're out there trying to be interactive, too interactive with our partner, with our ex-partners. Yeah. It can cost you your relationship depending on who you're with. Definitely. It can do that. So you have to be careful. Okay? You have to be very careful. All right. So, like I said before, healthy relationships thrive on clarity, not ambiguity. So, after each topic, after each segment, I don't want to stretch this out too much and bore you, because I know some of you out there, you don't have that attention span for you to hear too much talking. You want to hear some good music and all of that, all of the above. But I'm going to leave it right there. And you think about it. That's something for you to think about when the next time you go on social media and see your ex, okay? After each segment, we play a couple of songs.
And we have tonight Celine Dion, Because You Loved Me, and Elton John's Circle of Life.

0: Elton John. Yes, I love me some Elton John. I hope you enjoyed that as much as I did. I just want to send some shout outs to some of my VVIPs. Sadia, wherever you are, big up yourself. Lady Lisan, big up yourself. But I have a special shout out for a special person. Scorp, wherever you are, bro. Big up yourself. Your what you call it now? Your respectal. Yes. Your respectal. It long, it tall, it stretch far and wide. And I wanna say big up to my other mother. Yeah, Miss Brown, Miss Brown. Down there in St. Thomas. Madeline Brown, I'm talking about you. Yeah, my brother Marlon. Ah, my girl, my baby. Kaylee and my baby. Crystal, big up on herself. Enough love coming at you. Yes. And I want to say something special to my girl, Lady Lisan, right now. Because, you know, today is the day that her mom passed away some years ago. And this day is never a good day for her. So I just want you to know, Lady Lisan, remember that Evelyn Kelsey is resting well. And she'd want to see you happy. All right? Remember that. Your girl is sending you out a big old hug right now. All right? So big up yourself, man. Yeah. Big up yourself. Find some joy knowing that she's not here to go through the mess that we're going through, yet that this world is giving right now, okay? Just know, say, everything good with Evelyn Kelsey, all right? And it should be good with you as well. We want it to be good with you as well. So we're going to get into the next segment right away, yeah? And I hope this thing is doing well because, you know what? We have a special person to put under the spotlight tonight. It's Spotlight. The segment is Spotlight. And I've never really done this person under the spotlight before. So we're going to do it now. Yes. What is Spotlight? Spotlight is a distinguished feature segment dedicated to showcasing recording artists, most often drawn from the rich traditions of reggae and dancehall. More than a simple introduction, it serves as a curated exploration of the artist's creative journey and cultural impact. Within the segment, we present a concise yet insightful biography, highlighting pivotal achievements and milestones. Accompanying this narrative, we feature select tracks from the artist's repertoire, allowing the audience not only to experience the music firsthand, but also to gain a deeper appreciation of the artist's vision, legacy behind it. Ultimately, Spotlight is designed to illuminate the individual behind the sound, offering listeners both context and connection, and fostering a richer understanding of the creative forces shaping contemporary reggae and dancehall. So under the spotlight tonight, I kept it a secret, because what fun would it be if I told you ahead of time? It's your girl, the bad singer girl, JoJo Mack. Moi, you see? All right, so we're going to get right into it. But, you know, I'm not going to read my own bio tonight because, you know, talking about, oh, JoJo Mack this and JoJo Mack that. No, so I enlisted someone to do the bio. So here we go.
1: This is Shanna Morgan reading the bio of JoJo Mack, aka The Bad Singer Girl. JoJo Mack is a singer, songwriter, author, and media personality hailing from the parish of Clarendon, Jamaica. JoJo Mack is a powerhouse of versatility and talent, known affectionately as The Bad Singer Girl. She is an electrifying performer, prolific songwriter, and a multifaceted media professional. JoJo's professional journey began in 2002 under the moniker JoJo Mack when veteran Ernest Wilson introduced her to the late reggae icon Sir Clement Coxon Dodd from Studio One. Impressed by her raw creativity, Dodd immediately began recording with her. During an intense 8-month period, JoJo penned 20 of the 22 songs they recorded. Though the resulting album was never released due to Dodd's passing, these formative sessions cemented her trajectory as a formidable force in the industry. As a performer, JoJo Mac is electricity personified. Her commanding stage presence and in-your-face delivery have captivated audiences worldwide. She has shared the stage with reggae royalty, including Beanie Man, Shabba Ranks, Marcia Griffiths,
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1: The legendary Cuba Gooding Sr. of the Main Ingredient. Notably, she remains the only reggae act to have performed at the annual Philadelphia Latin Festival. Her discography is a testament to her versatility. A few notable key hits include I'm in Love featuring Chaka Demus, which reached number 1 on the New York Foundation Reggae Charts and number 3 on the South Florida Reggae Charts. In 2017, her tracks Stormy Night and Dread Out There climbed to number 2 and number 4 respectively on iTunes Top 200 All Genre Charts in Trinidad and Tobago, outperforming international superstars including Beyoncé, Jay-Z, and Adele, among others. Her acclaimed albums Blueprint 2017, Get Out of the Way 2022, and Art and Life 2023 showcase her ability to navigate multiple genres, supported by singles like Miss You, Fight for Life, and the socially conscious We Are Living in Hell. From 2014 to 2016, JoJo toured extensively with the Grammy-winning roots reggae group Black Uhuru. Beyond the stage, JoJo Mac is an accomplished media personality and entrepreneur. She has hosted the cable television show Reggae on the Move in Washington, D.C., and currently serves as a news correspondent for over 107 stations across 14 countries under the moniker Pistol Buzz, delivering international entertainment and headline news. An avid published writer, she debuted her first novel in 2015 titled Secrets, Mixed Up Moods, and Deadly Attitudes, followed by its highly anticipated sequel, Secrets Unmasked, in 2021. She has previously contributed to the Caribbean Connection newspaper in Baltimore, Maryland, with her advice column, Issues of the Heart. She has since transitioned that advice column to her radio show titled Just Enough on Silk Radio UK, with multiple streaming partners. Just Enough currently airs on Reggae North Radio in Canada, with other markets to come. Stay tuned for a station near you. JoJo Mac's consistent excellence has earned her the title of Top Female Artist of the Year on the New York Foundation Reggae Charts in both 2013 and 2015. Despite her expansive portfolio as a media host, voiceover artist, and author, JoJo Mac remains rooted in her first love, creating music that connects with and gratifies every audience she encounters. For bookings, press inquiries, or media opportunities, contact her via jojomacbookings@gmail.com. Now, here are two songs for your listening pleasure from JoJo Mac featuring Horace Andy from Studio One. The first song is titled Sweetest Love, followed by I Think They Know, also by JoJo Mac, featuring Horace Andy.
0: All right, and we're going to get right into it. Sweetest Loved, Love with myself and Horace Andy, the great Horace Andy. All right, and this, and as you heard in the bio, that I worked with Cox and Dodd, and these are two of his productions. Yes. All right. There you go.

0: Yeah, man, I think they know. Can't hide it. You see what I'm saying? So, yes, that was Sweetest Love before you heard Sweetest Love. And I think they know that both Orest Andy and myself, that's straight out of Studio One. And I'll tell you what, it's not even released, man. I'm telling you, it's not even released. But girl, I go and run it same way because guess what? It's Sweetest Love. And I think they know that this is good. Yes. I'm feeling it. I hope you're feeling it as well. Yeah. Yes. Holy, where that came from. Don't forget. We got plenty more where that came from. And we're going to go ahead and pay some more bills in the meantime, between time. And then we're going to come back with the Smackdown, which is really the MacDown. Yeah.
1: 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The Silk Radio, you know something come down. UK finest.
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10: Ready, noy! Ready, noy! And the first time you come look for uno, and if uno no get uno ticket for come see the blockbuster hilarious family comedy Where There's a Will, There's a Criminal, starring Karen Harriott, Tessa Edwards, Angela Jarrett, and me, Oliver Samuels, on Friday, October 23 at the Hexagon Center. The gate go lock pan uno. So call box office at 0118-960-6060. That's 0118-960-6060. A Black History Month celebration. Miss, where there's a will, there's a criminal. See ya. Hella pop over dead left.
11: Cog. Can we say we just now say hello to friend? Silk Red, Mother Road, God Road.
0: Yes, yes. So the bills are paid. Again, things are going on a silk. And we're going to get into the Smackdown, the MacDown. And we're going to start it with some positive vibes. Yes, because you know we love positivity around here. But let me say again, thank you so much, Shanna Morgan, for that very well narrated bio. I thank you so much. Simone Morgan, go on, hold it now. Yeah, Morgan. Think of yourself, little one. All right. Here we go. We're going to kick it off with none other than Aaron Silk. Did we say positive vibes? Because that's the name of the song, Positive Vibes.

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2: From Feature Story News in Washington, I'm Nick Harper with the Week in Review. This week, US President Donald Trump entertained Chinese President Xi Jinping for a three-day state visit to Washington, a visit that was filled with warm words and diplomatic ceremony, but few concrete breakthroughs on trade, technology, or Taiwan. Trump called their time together very productive, adding tremendous things will be happening. They agreed a two-month extension to the trade truce and discussed the possibility of a hotline to flag artificial intelligence emergencies. Reporting from the summit, FSN's Kate Fisher said business interests played a big part in the discussions.
3: U.S. technology companies are interested in access to the Chinese market. At the same time, Washington's increasingly concerned about advanced chips and computing power that could have military as well as commercial applications. So this is where kind of business and national security can collide. And U.S. businesses want clarity on this. They want to know what they can sell, which technologies they can sell and invest in, and how these rules are going to apply to them.
2: World leaders address the United Nations General Assembly in New York this week. Donald Trump, in his speech, warned he may annihilate Iran. In response, the Iranian president, Masoud Pezeshkian, delivered a defiant address, declaring his country would never bow to President Trump. FSN's UN correspondent Mitch McCown was there this week and sent this report from New York.
4: Masoud Pezeshkian's speech pushed back on what he painted as the hypocrisies of the United States, but it was also one of defiance, where he said Iran will not be bullied. Iran's president spoke of the bombing of a school in the country where 123 children died, an event the US has been investigating since it happened in February. Pezeshkian said in no way should Iran give up nuclear technology, claiming the government only wants to use it for peaceful purposes.
2: Also at the UN General Assembly, the Israeli Prime Minister Benjamin Netanyahu used his speech to call accusations of genocide a lie. 77 national delegations walked out in protest. The Palestinian Authority President Mahmoud Abbas used his speech to accuse Israel of eradicating Palestinians in Gaza and the West Bank. FSN's James Goodison was covering the proceedings at the UN and sent this report.
5: He had denounced Israel's actions in Gaza and the West Bank as genocidal. He accused Israel of a colonial scheme. But a crucial point, he wasn't actually there. He had to deliver these remarks over video link because for the second time in 2 years, the Trump administration denied him a visa. And since then, we have now heard from Benjamin Netanyahu. I was just listening to his speech. And the first thing to note is, just like last year, as he rose to the podium in the General Assembly, there was a mass walkout of delegates and members in protest.
2: From bureaus worldwide, this is FSN. Also at the UN this week, the US, Denmark and Greenland formally agreed an updated security deal, giving Washington greater military access over the island. But analysts are now sceptical about how much is going to change to an agreement that has already been in place for the last 75 years. FSN's William Denslow covered the reaction from Brussels.
6: Denmark's foreign minister says that the signing of this deal closes a destructive chapter, one that threatened the NATO military alliance as well as had the potential of triggering a trade war between European nations and the US, as President Trump for years has threatened to take control of this semi-autonomous Danish territory of Greenland unless issues regarding collective security were addressed, to thwart what he says is the growing threat posed by Russia and China in the region. Denmark's prime minister says that it builds on a deal signed in the 1950s. It'll be bigger, better, can last forever, and that it's good for all parties.
2: Pope Leo XIV is visiting France on a four-day visit. 14,000 police and military personnel were deployed for his visit to supply additional security during the trip. FSN's Ross Cullen in Paris was across the details at the beginning of the four-day visit.
7: Pope Leo has a packed agenda here in France, starting with a two-day trip to Paris. He'll make a speech at UNESCO addressing artificial intelligence. The Catholic pontiff has often spoken about AI over the last 6 months, particularly conveying his worries over the potential dangers of the rapidly evolving technology. He'll also meet survivors of clerical abuse. And on Saturday, he will say Mass on the Champs-Élysées and Place de la Concorde. That's a religious service that upwards of 500,000 people are expected to attend.
2: And that's The Week in Review. That's Feature Story News, Nick Harper reporting. From Feature Story News in Washington, I'm Nick Harper with The Week in Review.
0: Hold on. Let me see. This week. On a Tuesday night, you've got Holby City, EastEnders, Midsummer Murders, or The Caribbean Renaissance.
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16: You want to be a real bad man?
17: Control your temper. If you cannot control your temper, people will control you. You will be the puppet, and they will be your puppeteer, controlling your strings by the words they say, and pressing your buttons and making you react so you look like the bad, mad person. Control your temper. It's not their temper, it's your temper. You must be able to control your temper. That's yours.
18: In reality, who really checks on a man? No, seriously, like, everybody talk about protecting women, but who protect men? Like, who asks if he's okay? Because the same man that everybody runs to when they need something, whether it's advice, money, any type of stability, any type of direction, say the car breakdown, bills due, you need some type of protection. What if he needs that? Who do he have to run to if he needs all of those things? Like, really, who asks him if he's tired? Who asks him if the weight of being everybody else's superhero is crushing him? Like, nobody's asking him if he's losing his mind trying to hold it all together for not only himself, but the world around him. See, it's the problem is society done taught men to protect, provide, perform, don't cry, be strong, don't complain, don't show weakness, just figure it the fuck out. Oh, and y'all favorite one, man up. And because of that, somewhere along the way, everybody stopped seeing the person. Everybody stopped seeing the man and started seeing what he could do for them. The value is in what he can do for them. Like, men are expected to pour into their woman, their kids, their family, their friends, their job. But what happens when his cup is empty? Who pours back into him? Who notices when his laugh gets quieter? Who notices when he stopped talking? Men are literally dying every day behind smiles that they perfected for somebody else's comfort. Nobody tells him that you don't have to earn love by suffering. And what's even more messed up is the fact that the world has convinced men that being needed is the same thing as being loved. And it's not. Like, y'all think men are just ATMs and bodyguards. No, he's a person. He gets overwhelmed. He gets afraid. He gets tired. You know that, right? You know a man can get tired, right? You know he gets anxious sometimes, and It's possible for him to be depressed. And, you know, sometimes he gets lonely. He's not an ATM and just a provider and just a source of freaking anything else outside of who he is for anybody else. Like, this man is not a machine, bro. Like, do you know how many men that went years without somebody asking them how they doing and genuinely waiting for an honest answer? Like, not just in conversational, how you doing, I'm good, how are you? Like, no, genuinely wanting to know how a man is doing. But when the strongest man in your life break, don't say you never knew. Ask yourself if you stopped long enough to check on that man and see if he was okay. You probably did.
11: Motion detected at your front door.
18: Who really checks on a man? No, seriously, like, everybody talk about protecting women, but who protect men? Like, who asks if he's okay? Because the same man that everybody runs to when they need something, whether it's advice, money, any type of stability, any type of direction, say the car breakdown, bills due, you need some type of protection. What if he needs that? Who do he have to run to if he needs all of those things? Like, really, who asks him if he's tired? Who asks him if the weight of being everybody else's superhero is crushing him? Like, nobody's asking him if he's losing his mind trying to hold it all together. For not only...
19: Let's go.
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0: Slow Down the Music. Mikey Spice, what a tune. How you doing? Hope all is well. This is, of course, Papa Ray with another edition of the Lovers Rock Affair. It happens each and every Sunday from, of course, 10... Sorry, what am I talking about? It happened each and every Sunday from 12 midday till, of course, 3 o'clock. Join me, spread the word, tell a friend to tell a friend, and keep it here.
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1: 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And I do like this one. 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

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And let's move over to Clearview Harmonics.

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4: 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Yeah, man, Sky Radio Jamaica, big station. 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
5: From Feature Story News in Washington, I'm Nick Harper with the Week in Review. This week, US President Donald Trump entertained Chinese President Xi Jinping for a three-day state visit to Washington, a visit that was filled with warm words and diplomatic ceremony, but few concrete breakthroughs on trade, technology, or Taiwan. Trump called their time together very productive, adding tremendous things will be happening. They agreed a two-month extension to the trade truce and discussed the possibility of a hotline to flag artificial intelligence emergencies. Reporting from the summit, FSN's Kate Fisher said business interests played a big part in the discussions.
6: U.S. technology companies are interested in access to the Chinese market. At the same time, Washington's increasingly concerned about advanced chips and computing power that could have military as well as commercial applications. So this is where kind of business and national security can collide. And U.S. businesses want clarity on this. They want to know what they can sell, which technologies they can sell and invest in, and how these rules are going to apply to them.
5: World leaders addressed the United Nations General Assembly in New York this week. Donald Trump, in his speech, warned he may annihilate Iran. In response, the Iranian president, Masoud Pezeshkian, delivered a defiant address, declaring his country would never bow to President Trump. FSN's UN correspondent Mitch McCown was there this week and sent this report from New York.
7: Masoud Pezeshkian's speech pushed back on what he painted as the hypocrisies of the United States, but it was also one of defiance, where he said Iran will not be bullied. Iran's president spoke of the bombing of a school in the country where 123 children died, an event the U.S. has been investigating since it happened in February. Pezeshkian said in no way should Iran give up nuclear technology, claiming the government only wants to use it for peaceful purposes.
5: Also at the UN General Assembly, the Israeli Prime Minister Benjamin Netanyahu used his speech to call accusations of genocide a lie. 77 national delegations walked out in protest. The Palestinian Authority President Mahmoud Abbas used his speech to accuse Israel of eradicating Palestinians in Gaza and the West Bank. FSN's James Goodison was covering the proceedings at the UN and sent this report.
8: He had denounced Israel's actions in Gaza and the West Bank as genocidal. He accused Israel of a colonial scheme. But a crucial point, he wasn't actually there. He had to deliver these remarks over video link because for the second time in 2 years, the Trump administration denied him a visa. And since then, we have now heard from Benjamin Netanyahu. I was just listening to his speech. And the first thing to note is, just like last year, as he rose to the podium in the General Assembly, there was a mass walk out of delegates and members in protest.
5: From bureaus worldwide, this is FSN. Also at the UN this week, the US, Denmark and Greenland formally agreed an updated security deal, giving Washington greater military access over the island. But analysts are now sceptical about how much is going to change to an agreement that has already been in place for the last 75 years. Evercent's William Denslow covered the reaction from Brussels.
9: Denmark's foreign minister says that the signing of this deal closes a destructive chapter, one that threatened the NATO military alliance as well as had the potential of triggering a trade war between European nations and the US, as President Trump for years has threatened to take control of this semi-autonomous Danish territory of Greenland unless issues regarding collective security were addressed. To thwart what he says is the growing threat posed by Russia and China in the region. Denmark's prime minister says that it builds on a deal signed in the 1950s. It'll be bigger, better, can last forever, and that it's good for all parties.
5: Pope Leo XIV is visiting France on a four-day visit. 14,000 police and military personnel were deployed for his visit to supply additional security during the trip. FSN's Ross Cullen in Paris was across the details at the beginning of the four-day visit.
10: Pope Leo has a packed agenda here in France, starting with a two-day trip to Paris. He'll make a speech at UNESCO addressing artificial intelligence. The Catholic pontiff has often spoken about AI over the last 6 months, particularly conveying his worries over the potential dangers of the rapidly evolving technology. He'll also meet survivors of clerical abuse. And on Saturday, he will say Mass on the Champs-Élysées and Place de la Concorde. That's a religious service that upwards of 500,000 people are expected to attend.
5: And that's the Week in Review. That's Feature Story News, Nick Harper reporting. From Feature Story News in Washington,
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0: to Silk Radio. Brammy Kid Michael Rose said that. You see me, the icon. Sting ding down here, boy.
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1: 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Campari! 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
3: Ready noy. 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And if you no get uno ticket for come see the blockbuster hilarious family comedy Where There's a Will, There's a Criminal, starring Karen Harriet, Tessa Edwards, Angela Jarrett, and me, Oliver Samuels, on Friday, October 23 at the Hexagon Center. 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So call box office at 0118-960-6060. That's 0118-960-6060. A Black History Month celebration. Miss, where there's a will, there's a criminal. See ya. Hella pop over dead left.
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2: 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We got it covered right here at the Whites and Beach. 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Thinking about going out for a jet ski ride? We have it too. How about a little fishing spot? We have that too. Right here at the Whites and Beach Restaurant at Rocky Point. We're hoping for business.
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7: 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Outlaw Jones, we'll say that to all the people in England, white, black, pink, blue. Selassie, I know, just loving going through.

0: this is the voice of Singing Melody, and you're locking it right here on Silk Radio UK. 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
1: Ready, noy. Ready, noy. And the first time you come look for uno. And if uno no get uno ticket for come see the blockbuster hilarious family comedy Where There's a Will, There's a Criminal, starring Karen Harriott, Tessa Edwards, Angela Jarrett, and me, Oliver Samuels, on Friday, October 23 at the Hexagon Center. The gate a go lock pan uno. So call box office at 0118-960-6060. That's 0118-960-6060. A Black History Month celebration. Me say, where there's a will, there's a criminal. See ya. Hella pop over dead left.

0: Hold on, hold on. Let me see now. On a Tuesday night, you've got Holby City, EastEnders, Midsummer Murders, or the Caribbean Renaissance.
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0: The Caribbean Renaissance is long established as the number one Tuesday night out anywhere in London. You could rave or just chill and mingle to the sweetest revival, lovers rock and rear grooves, played by top DJs on weekly rotation from 10 p.m. till late at Porky's, Sternold Avenue, Streatham, SW2 4PA. And admission is still totally free of charge. 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So tell me, why wait for the weekend when you could get revival every Tuesday night at Porky's?
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2: Listen up, you ungrateful Jamaicans and your shameless PNP mouthpieces. For the first time in 40 bloody years, this island is on the verge of a murder rate dipping below 700. A monumental, life-saving plunge from the horrific days when we were losing over 1,700 people a year to senseless violence. And yet here you are, silent, sullen, and too damn blind to celebrate. Instead, you lap up every drop of the PNP's poisonous nonsense about extrajudicial killings without a single scrap of real evidence, letting their fear-mongering and political games drown out the truth. This isn't just a statistic. It's hundreds of mothers who won't bury their sons this year, daughters who come home safe, communities that can finally breathe without looking over their shoulders. This is an unbelievable feat pulled off against all odds, a triumph of grit, strategy, and sheer will. And you refuse to give it the respect it deserves. Your ingratitude is deafening. Your misinformation is dangerous.
3: 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What you think caused this?
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0: One of my goals is to move to Jamaica before retirement age. Sometimes I will have conversations with friends and they will ask me, what are my goals? I will tell them I want to move to Jamaica successfully before retirement age. The feedback I would get, are you crazy? Why would you do that? The crime rate is crazy high there. One of my friends went down and got unalive. While I understand that crime is in the country, but at the same time crime is everywhere, why am I worrying about things out of my control? Why should I live in fear? Unfortunately, bad things happen all around the world all the time. I mean, if you are that worried about crime, why don't you go and create your own CCTV camera surveillance team for Jamaica and partner with the Jamaica Force and help them solve crime in the country? Like, maybe that would work. Why waste time talking about the issue? Let's spend time talking about how we can help to solve it. Like, for example, creating more well-paid jobs, creating more businesses in the country, and paying more taxes so we can demand more well-lit streets in the country. If you ain't coming up with a solution, shut up projecting your fare onto other people. Thank you.
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2: 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You know the way there? All right, cool. 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Tell your neighbor, tell your friend. 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Ina ya jege.
3: 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The Rasta.
4: If you target anyone with verbal, online or physical abuse because of their religion, race, sexual orientation, disability or transgender identity,
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4: 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It's not just offensive. It's an offense.
6: Aliens!
7: Hello.
6: Yeah, these. Aliens! Yeah. Aliens,
7: hello,
6: man!
7: Hello. It's hey. Donna Crowe.
6: Go on, baby.
7: Here.
6: Me love the...
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7: From feature story news in Washington, I'm Nick Harper with the Week in Review. This week, US President Donald Trump entertained Chinese President Xi Jinping for a three-day state visit to Washington, a visit that was filled with warm words and diplomatic ceremony, but few concrete breakthroughs on trade, technology, or Taiwan. Trump called their time together very productive, adding tremendous things will be happening. They agreed a two-month extension to the trade truce and discussed the possibility of a hotline to flag artificial intelligence emergencies. Reporting from the summit, FSN's Kate Fisher said business interests played a big part in the discussions.
8: U.S. technology companies are interested in access to the Chinese market. At the same time, Washington's increasingly concerned about advanced chips and computing power that could have military as well as commercial applications. So this is where kind of business and national security can collide. And U.S. businesses want clarity on this. They want to know what they can sell, which technologies they can sell and invest in, and how these rules are going to apply to them.
7: World leaders addressed the United Nations General Assembly in New York this week. Donald Trump, in his speech, warned he may annihilate Iran. In response, the Iranian president, Masoud Pezeshkian, delivered a defiant address, declaring his country would never bow to President Trump. FSN's UN correspondent Mitch McCown was there this week and sent this report from New York.
9: Masoud Pezeshkian's speech pushed back on what he painted as the hypocrisies of the United States, but it was also one of defiance, where he said Iran will not be bullied. Iran's president spoke of the bombing of a school in the country where 123 children died, an event the U.S. has been investigating since it happened in February. Pezeshkian said in no way should Iran give up nuclear technology, claiming the government only wants to use it for peaceful purposes.
7: Also at the UN General Assembly, the Israeli Prime Minister Benjamin Netanyahu used his speech to call accusations of genocide a lie. 77 national delegations walked out in protest. The Palestinian Authority President Mahmoud Abbas used his speech to accuse Israel of eradicating Palestinians in Gaza and the West Bank. FSN's James Goodison was covering the proceedings at the UN and sent this report.
10: He had denounced Israel's actions in Gaza and the West Bank as genocidal. He accused Israel of a colonial scheme. But a crucial point, he wasn't actually there. He had to deliver these remarks over video link because, for the second time in 2 years, the Trump administration denied him a visa. And since then, we have now heard from Benjamin Netanyahu. I was just listening to his speech. And the first thing to note is, just like last year, as he rose to the podium in the General Assembly, there was a mass walkout of delegates and members in protest.
7: From bureaus worldwide, this is FSN. Also at the UN this week, the US, Denmark and Greenland formally agreed an updated security deal, giving Washington greater military access over the island. But analysts are now sceptical about how much is going to change to an agreement that has already been in place for the last 75 years. FSN's William Denslow covered the reaction from Brussels.
11: Denmark's foreign minister says that the signing of this deal closes a destructive chapter, one that threatened the NATO military alliance as well as had the potential of triggering a trade war between European nations and the US, as President Trump for years has threatened to take control of this semi-autonomous Danish territory of Greenland unless issues regarding collective security were addressed to thwart what he says is the growing threat posed by Russia and China in the region. Denmark's prime minister says that it builds on a deal signed in the 1950s. It'll be bigger, better, can last forever, and that it's good for all parties.
7: Pope Leo XIV is visiting France on a four-day visit. 14,000 police and military personnel were deployed for his visit to supply additional security during the trip. FSN's Ross Cullen in Paris was across the details at the beginning of the four-day visit.
12: Pope Leo has a packed agenda here in France, starting with a two-day trip to Paris. He'll make a speech at UNESCO addressing artificial intelligence. The Catholic pontiff has often spoken about AI over the last 6 months, particularly conveying his worries over the potential dangers of the rapidly evolving technology. He'll also meet survivors of clerical abuse. And on Saturday, he will say Mass on the Champs-Élysées and Place de la Concorde. That's a religious service that upwards of 500,000 people are expected to attend.
7: And that's the Week in Review. That's Feature Story News, Nick Harper reporting. From Feature Story News in Washington, I'm Nick Harper with the Week in Review. This week,

My name is George Floyd, and this is the story of me. I came into this world on October 14th, 1973. I grew up in Houston, Texas, surrounded by my loved ones, and had dreams of making a positive impact on my community. As a young man, I faced personal struggles but remained resilient. I worked hard to support myself and my family, striving to provide a better future for my children. I had a passion for basketball and was known for my friendly and charismatic personality. Tragically, on May 25th, 2020, my life was cut short in a heartbreaking incident that shocked the world. It began when police officers in Minneapolis, Minnesota, responded to a call regarding a counterfeit note. During my arrest, one officer, Derek Chauvin, knelt on my neck for approximately 9 minutes, despite my plea for help and my inability to breathe. The incident was captured on video, luckily, which later circulated widely, revealing the brutality of my encounter. Police officer Chauvin was sentenced to 22 years in prison for what he did to me. My death served as a catalyst for a global movement against police brutality and systemic racism, demanding justice and reforms within law enforcement institutions. My memory continues to inspire countless individuals to fight against systemic racism and advocate for justice and equality. My name is now synonymous with the pursuit of meaningful change, as people come together to ensure that no one else goes through what I went through. Follow for more videos just like this.

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1: A prayer to hinder the enemy from approaching you. Heavenly Father, I come before you in the name of Jesus, recognizing that you are my protector and deliverer. I acknowledge that I have enemies who seek to harm me, but I know that you are greater than any adversary I may face. I ask for your divine intervention and protection from those who seek to do me harm. Lord, I pray that you would surround me with your hedge of protection, like you did for Job, keeping me safe from the attacks of the enemy. Guard my mind, my heart, and my physical well-being from any evil intent that may be directed towards me. I declare that no weapon formed against me shall prosper, and every tongue that rises against me in judgment shall be condemned. Father, I ask that you would hinder the plans and schemes of my enemies. Disrupt their strategies and confound their purposes. Let confusion come upon them, causing them to turn away from me and to be unable to approach or harm me. By the authority I have in Jesus Christ, I rebuke every spirit of darkness and every demonic force that seeks to come against me. I declare that they have no power or authority over me because I am covered by the blood of Jesus. Lord, I also pray for those who may harbor ill intentions towards me. Soften their hearts, open their eyes to the truth, and lead them to repentance. May your love and forgiveness transform their hearts and turn them away from their wicked ways. Help me, Lord, to walk in wisdom and discernment. Guide my steps and lead me on paths of righteousness. Grant me discernment to recognize any potential danger or harmful influence that may come my way. Give me the strength to stand firm in my faith and resist the attacks of the enemy. I thank you, Lord, for your faithfulness and protection. I trust in your unfailing love and know that you are always with me. In Jesus' name I pray. Amen.

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2: From Feature Story News in Washington, I'm Nick Harper with the Week in Review. This week, US President Donald Trump entertained Chinese President Xi Jinping for a three-day state visit to Washington, a visit that was filled with warm words and diplomatic ceremony, but few concrete breakthroughs on trade, technology, or Taiwan. Trump called their time together very productive, adding tremendous things will be happening. They agreed a two-month extension to the trade truce and discussed the possibility of a hotline to flag artificial intelligence emergencies. Reporting from the summit, FSN's Kate Fisher said business interests played a big part in the discussions.
3: US technology companies are interested in access to the Chinese market. At the same time, Washington's increasingly concerned about advanced chips and computing power that could have military as well as commercial applications. So this is where kind of business and national security can collide. And US businesses want clarity on this. They want to know what they can sell, which technologies they can sell and invest in, and how these rules are going to apply to them.
2: World leaders addressed the United Nations General Assembly in New York this week. Donald Trump, in his speech, warned he may annihilate Iran. In response, the Iranian president, Masoud Pezeshkian, delivered a defiant address, declaring his country would never bow to President Trump. FSN's UN correspondent Mitch McCown was there this week and sent this report from New York.
4: Masoud Pezeshkian's speech pushed back on what he painted as the hypocrisies of the United States, but it was also one of defiance, where he said Iran will not be bullied. Iran's president spoke of the bombing of a school in the country where 123 children died, an event the US has been investigating since it happened in February. Pezeshkian said in no way should Iran give up nuclear technology, claiming the government only wants to use it for peaceful purposes.
2: Also at the UN General Assembly, the Israeli Prime Minister Benjamin Netanyahu used his speech to call accusations of genocide a lie. 77 national delegations walked out in protest. The Palestinian Authority President Mahmoud Abbas used his speech to accuse Israel of eradicating Palestinians in Gaza and the West Bank. FSN's James Goodison was covering the proceedings at the UN and sent this report.
5: He had denounced Israel's actions in Gaza and the West Bank as genocidal. He accused Israel of a colonial scheme. But a crucial point, he wasn't actually there. He had to deliver these remarks over video link because for the second time in 2 years, the Trump administration denied him a visa. And since then, we have now heard from Benjamin Netanyahu. I was just listening to his speech. And the first thing to note is, just like last year, as he rose to the podium in the General Assembly, there was a mass walk out of delegates and members in protest.
2: From bureaus worldwide, this is FSN. Also at the UN this week, the US, Denmark and Greenland formally agreed an updated security deal, giving Washington greater military access over the island. But analysts are now sceptical about how much is going to change to an agreement that has already been in place for the last 75 years. FSN's William Denslow covered the reaction from Brussels.
6: Denmark's foreign minister says that the signing of this deal closes a destructive chapter, one that threatened the NATO military alliance as well as had the potential of triggering a trade war between European nations and the US, as President Trump for years has threatened to take control of this semi-autonomous Danish territory of Greenland unless issues regarding collective security were addressed, to thwart what he says is the growing threat posed by Russia and China in the region. Denmark's prime minister says that it builds on a deal signed in the 1950s. It'll be bigger, better, can last forever, and that it's good for all parties.
2: Pope Leo XIV is visiting France on a four-day visit. 14,000 police and military personnel were deployed for his visit to supply additional security during the trip. FSN's Ross Cullen in Paris was across the details at the beginning of the four-day visit.
7: Pope Leo has a packed agenda here in France, starting with a two-day trip to Paris. He'll make a speech at UNESCO addressing artificial intelligence. The Catholic pontiff has often spoken about AI over the last 6 months, particularly conveying his worries over the potential dangers of the rapidly evolving technology. He'll also meet survivors of clerical abuse, And on Saturday, he will say Mass on the Champs-Élysées and Place de la Concorde. That's a religious service that upwards of 500,000 people are expected to attend.
2: And that's the Week in Review. That's Feature Story News, Nick Harper reporting. From Feature Story News in Washington, I'm Nick Harper with the Week in Review. This week.
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19: 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Let me see now. On a Tuesday night, you've got Holby City, EastEnders, Midsummer Murders, or the Caribbean Renaissance.
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19: 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So tell me, why wait for the weekend when you could get revival every Tuesday night

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1: From Feature Story News in Washington, I'm Nick Harper with the Week in Review. This week, US President Donald Trump entertained Chinese President Xi Jinping for a three-day state visit to Washington, a visit that was filled with warm words and diplomatic ceremony, but few concrete breakthroughs on trade, technology, or Taiwan. Trump called their time together very productive, adding tremendous things will be happening. They agreed a two-month extension to the trade truce and discussed the possibility of a hotline to flag artificial intelligence emergencies. Reporting from the summit, FSN's Kate Fisher said business interests played a big part in the discussions.
2: US technology companies are interested in access to the Chinese market. At the same time, Washington's increasingly concerned about advanced chips and computing power that could have military as well as commercial applications. So this is where kind of business and national security can collide. And US businesses want clarity on this. They want to know what they can sell, which technologies they can sell and invest in, and how these rules are going to apply to them.
1: World leaders addressed the United Nations General Assembly in New York this week. Donald Trump, in his speech, warned he may annihilate Iran. In response, the Iranian president, Masoud Pezeshkian, delivered a defiant address, declaring his country would never bow to President Trump. FSN's UN correspondent Mitch McCown was there this week and sent this report from New York.
3: Masoud Pezeshkian's speech pushed back on what he painted as the hypocrisies of the United States, but it was also one of defiance, where he said Iran will not be bullied. Iran's president spoke of the bombing of a school in the country where 123 children died, an event the US has been investigating since it happened in February. Pezeshkian said in no way should Iran give up nuclear technology, claiming the government only wants to use it for peaceful purposes.
1: Also at the UN General Assembly, the Israeli Prime Minister Benjamin Netanyahu used his speech to call accusations of genocide a lie. 77 national delegations walked out in protest. The Palestinian Authority President Mahmoud Abbas used his speech to accuse Israel of eradicating Palestinians in Gaza and the West Bank. FSN's James Goodison was covering the proceedings at the UN and sent this report.
4: He had denounced Israel's actions in Gaza and the West Bank as genocidal. He accused Israel of a colonial scheme. But a crucial point, he wasn't actually there. He had to deliver these remarks over video link because for the second time in 2 years, the Trump administration denied him a visa. And since then, we have now heard from Benjamin Netanyahu. I was just listening to his speech. And the first thing to note is, just like last year, as he rose to the podium in the General Assembly, there was a mass walk out of delegates and members in protest.
1: From bureaus worldwide, this is FSN. Also at the UN this week, the US, Denmark and Greenland formally agreed an updated security deal, giving Washington greater military access over the island. But analysts are now sceptical about how much is going to change to an agreement that has already been in place for the last 75 years. FSN's William Denslow covered the reaction from Brussels.
5: Denmark's foreign minister says that the signing of this deal closes a destructive chapter, one that threatened the NATO military alliance as well as had the potential of triggering a trade war between European nations and the US, as President Trump for years has threatened to take control of this semi-autonomous Danish territory of Greenland unless issues regarding collective security were addressed, to thwart what he says is the growing threat posed by Russia and China in the region. Denmark's prime minister says that it builds on a deal signed in the 1950s. It'll be bigger, better, can last forever, and that it's good for all parties.
1: Pope Leo XIV is visiting France on a four-day visit. 14,000 police and military personnel were deployed for his visit to supply additional security during the trip. FSN's Ross Cullen in Paris was across the details at the beginning of the four-day visit.
6: Pope Leo has a packed agenda here in France, starting with a two-day trip to Paris. He'll make a speech at UNESCO addressing artificial intelligence. The Catholic pontiff has often spoken about AI over the last 6 months, particularly conveying his worries over the potential dangers of the rapidly evolving technology. He'll also meet survivors of clerical abuse. And on Saturday, he will say Mass on the Champs-Élysées and Place de la Concorde. That's a religious service that upwards of 500,000 people are expected to attend.
1: And that's the Week in Review. That's Feature Story News, Nick Harper reporting. From Feature Story News in Washington, I'm Nick Harper with the Week in Review. Girl, this week. Lady,
7: still your number one. 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

0: I'm Philip Fraser, and you're listening to Sky Radio Jamaica. The blood of the saints cries out along, along my sweet way. Yeah, man. 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Hey.
1: Everyone is going to die, and no one is going to remember you. Don't believe me? Let me prove it to you. How often do you think about Queen Elizabeth? Nelson Mandela? How about George Bush? What does that tell you? It tells you that even if you get to that level of status, that level of importance, no one is gonna think about the mistakes you made, the times you embarrassed yourself, the times you disappointed them, the times you tried and failed, the times you tried and got rejected. Because when you're gone, people will be far too busy worrying about themselves to even think about you. So why does that change when you're not dead? Do what you wanna do, create a life that you love, and stick your middle finger up in the air at anyone else who has anything to say about it. Because it's your story after all, and nothing you do is going to matter in 100 million years anyway.
2: My dear, instead of seeking a partner with nice face, plump body, money and materials, seek to have the best relationship. The best relationships begin unexpectedly when you are not looking for them. They motivate you to become the best version of yourself. When you both go through hard times, it create an impenetrable bond in your union. The best relationships are formed by deep mutual respect for one other. The best relationships create happiness that you don't have to fight for, connection you don't have to force, and continuity you don't have to endure.
3: The quickest way to lose a king is by treating him like a peasant. You cannot keep disrespecting a good man because his love language is respect. A man will feel loved and valued when you respect him. Women crave love and men crave respect. Mm-hmm. Respect means everything to a good man. Do not lose a good man due to his kindness being foreign to you.
4: Remember what you must do when they undervalue you, when they think your softness is your weakness, when they treat your kindness like it is their advantage. You awaken every dragon, every wolf, every monster that sleeps inside you, and you remind them what hell looks like when it wears the skin of a gentle human.
5: My name is George Floyd, and this is the story of me. I came into this world on October 14th, 1973. I grew up in Houston, Texas, surrounded by my loved ones, and had dreams of making a positive impact on my community. As a young man, I faced personal struggles but remained resilient. I worked hard to support myself and my family, striving to provide a better future for my children. I had a passion for basketball and was known for my friendly and charismatic personality. Tragically, on May 25th, 2020, my life was cut short in a heartbreaking incident that shocked the world. It began when police officers in Minneapolis, Minnesota, responded to a call regarding a counterfeit note. During my arrest, one officer, Derek Chauvin, knelt on my neck for approximately 9 minutes, despite my plea for help and my inability to breathe. The incident was captured on video, luckily, which later circulated widely, revealing the brutality of my encounter. Police officer Chauvin was sentenced to 22 years in prison for what he did to me. My death served as a catalyst for a global movement against police brutality and systemic racism, demanding justice and reforms within law enforcement institutions. My memory continues to inspire countless individuals to fight against systemic racism and advocate for justice and equality. My name is now synonymous with the pursuit of meaningful change, as people come together to ensure that no one else goes through what I went through. Follow for more videos just like this.
6: The receipt of I love you is in the actions displayed, not in mere words. Love without action is irrelevant. Action without love is meaningless. Don't fall in love. You can easily fall out. Rather, grow in love. Falling in love can take an instant, but growing in love takes time. Love is not a pit you fall into. Love is a seed that grows into maturity. Seeds take time to nurture, mature, and grow before bearing fruit. Seeds need watering, tilling, and lots of post-planting activities from the farmer. When you don't nurture your seed, it dies away. Keep your love growing. But remember, love everyone, but trust only a few.
4: A true love story. A girl asked a boy if she was pretty. He said no, Then she asked if he liked her, and he said no. She asked him if he wanted to be with her forever. He said no. She then asked him if he would cry if she walked away. He again said no. She had heard too much. She needed to leave. As she walked away, he grabbed her arm and told her to stay. He said, "You're not pretty. You're beautiful. I don't like you. I love you. I don't want to be with you forever. I need to be with you forever, and I wouldn't cry if you walked away. I would die."

0: From Feature Story News in Washington, I'm Nick Harper with the Week in Review. This week, US President Donald Trump entertained Chinese President Xi Jinping for a three-day state visit to Washington, a visit that was filled with warm words and diplomatic ceremony, but few concrete breakthroughs on trade, technology, or Taiwan. Trump called their time together very productive, adding tremendous things will be happening. They agreed a two-month extension to the trade truce and discussed the possibility of a hotline to flag artificial intelligence emergencies. Reporting from the summit, FSN's Kate Fisher said business interests played a big part in the discussions.
1: U.S. technology companies are interested in access to the Chinese market. At the same time, Washington's increasingly concerned about advanced chips and computing power that could have military as well as commercial applications. So this is where kind of business and national security can collide. And U.S. businesses want clarity on this. They want to know what they can sell, which technologies they can sell and invest in, and how these rules are going to apply to them.
0: World leaders addressed the United Nations General Assembly in New York this week. Donald Trump, in his speech, warned he may annihilate Iran. In response, the Iranian president, Masoud Pezeshkian, delivered a defiant address, declaring his country would never bow to President Trump. FSN's UN correspondent Mitch McCown was there this week and sent this report from New York.
2: Masoud Pezeshkian's speech pushed back on what he painted as the hypocrisies of the United States, but it was also one of defiance, where he said Iran will not be bullied. Iran's president spoke of the bombing of a school in the country where 123 children died, an event the US has been investigating since it happened in February. Pezeshkian said in no way should Iran give up nuclear technology, claiming the government only wants to use it for peaceful purposes.
0: Also at the UN General Assembly, the Israeli Prime Minister Benjamin Netanyahu used his speech to call accusations of genocide a lie. 77 national delegations walked out in protest. The Palestinian Authority President Mahmoud Abbas used his speech to accuse Israel of eradicating Palestinians in Gaza and the West Bank. FSN's James Goodison was covering the proceedings at the UN and sent this report.
3: He had denounced Israel's actions in Gaza and the West Bank as genocidal. He accused Israel of a colonial scheme. But a crucial point, he wasn't actually there. He had to deliver these remarks over video link because for the second time in 2 years, the Trump administration denied him a visa. And since then, we have now heard from Benjamin Netanyahu. I was just listening to his speech. And the first thing to note is, just like last year, as he rose to the podium in the General Assembly, there was a mass walk out of delegates and members in protest.
0: From bureaus worldwide, this is FSN. Also at the UN this week, the US, Denmark and Greenland formally agreed an updated security deal, giving Washington greater military access over the island. But analysts are now sceptical about how much is going to change to an agreement that has already been in place for the last 75 years. FSN's William Denslow covered the reaction from Brussels.
4: Denmark's foreign minister says that the signing of this deal closes a destructive chapter, one that threatened the NATO military alliance as well as had the potential of triggering a trade war between European nations and the US, as President Trump for years has threatened to take control of this semi-autonomous Danish territory of Greenland unless issues regarding collective security were addressed, to thwart what he says is the growing threat posed by Russia and China in the region. Denmark's prime minister says that it builds on a deal signed in the 1950s. It'll be bigger, better, can last forever, and that it's good for all parties.
0: Pope Leo XIV is visiting France on a four-day visit. 14,000 police and military personnel were deployed for his visit to supply additional security during the trip. FSN's Ross Cullen in Paris was across the details at the beginning of the four-day visit.
5: Pope Leo has a packed agenda here in France, starting with a two-day trip to Paris. He'll make a speech at UNESCO addressing artificial intelligence. The Catholic pontiff has often spoken about AI over the last 6 months, particularly conveying his worries over the potential dangers of the rapidly evolving technology. He'll also meet survivors of clerical abuse. And on Saturday, he will say Mass on the Champs-Élysées and Place de la Concorde. That's a religious service that upwards of 500,000 people are expected to attend.
0: And that's the Week in Review. That's Feature Story News, Nick Harper reporting. From feature story news in Washington, I'm Nick Harper with the Week in Review.

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Big up to Vernon, my cousin, who is also a presenter on Sky Radio Jamaica and Sky Radio Jamaica Extra. 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Big up everything. 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
1: Hold on. Let me see now. On a Tuesday night, you've got Holby City, EastEnders, Midsummer Murders, or the Caribbean Renaissance. The Caribbean Renaissance is long established as the number one Tuesday night out anywhere in London. You could rave or just chill and mingle to the sweetest revival, lovers rock and rear grooves, played by top DJs on weekly rotation from 10 p.m. till late at Porky's, Sternold Avenue, Streatham, SW2 4PA. And admission is still totally free of charge. 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So tell me, why wait for the weekend when you could get revival every Tuesday night at Porky's?
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2: The Jamaican local media fraternity has lost one of its calmest and most easygoing veterans, Balfour George Henry, who died recently after a brief illness. Henry's quiet and composed demeanor belied his sharp wit, keen sense of discernment, hard work and professional integrity, and have been the hallmark of his more than four decades as a top print reporter. Henry served both national newspapers, The Gleaner and The Jamaica Observer, in several capacities. He also served as consulting editor at the Jamaica Information Service, JIS, and worked at New York Daily News and WLIB Radio in New York as a correspondent. Henry was also editor of Reggae Times in the 1990s and reporter for the Overseas Gleaner North American edition in New York during the 90s. Reacting to his passing, Prime Minister Dr. Andrew Holness expressed sadness and said he remembers Henry as a committed journalist who understood the responsibility that comes with telling Jamaica's story. Henry is survived by his widow, Claudia Tuckhausen Henry, and was the father of two sons and two daughters. South African police are racing to crack the killings of at least seven women whose bodies have been found east of Johannesburg in 2 months, the latest only last week. The country has one of the world's highest homicide rates, but the discovery of the women's bodies, partially naked and battered, has sparked fresh anxiety and raised fears that a serial killer or group of killers may be operating in the area. Five bodies were recovered in just 1 week in one municipality, police said. Gender-based violence is endemic in South Africa, where one in three women experiences physical or sexual violence during her lifetime, according to the United Nations. Amnesty International South Africa said the discovery of the bodies was just another horrific reminder that women in South Africa are not safe. At least 60 people are killed each day in South Africa, many linked to turf battles between gangs involved in drugs and illegal mining. St. Kitts and Nevis Prime Minister Dr. Terence Drew confirmed that he had suffered a stroke late last month, but that he's recovering well and has since been discharged from the hospital in the United States. Drew, 49, was flown to Florida for further medical evaluation on September 2nd after initially being hospitalized in the neighboring French island of Martinique. He was first treated for symptoms including nausea, dizziness, and balance issues, and was admitted to the Joseph N. France General Hospital in Basseterre on August 30th. He said, quote, "I want to thank you for your prayers and well wishes. First of all, I want to thank God Almighty for having me here. Without him, I would not be here. And again, to thank all of the medical practitioners," Prime Minister Drew said in an 8-minute broadcast to the Twin Island Federation. "And even though I suffered that stroke, the limitations on my mind and body, those limitations have been well controlled and well managed." School gates may have reopened in Jamaica, but the opposition says the government's back-to-school rollout efforts were a failure marked by unrepaired, hurricane-damaged classrooms and unsafe conditions for students and teachers. Opposition leader Mark Golden pointed out that it has been almost 11 months since Hurricane Melissa battered the island last October, yet only 57 of the 688 schools damaged by the Category 5 storm were completely repaired, a fraction of the 330 that were labeled as severely damaged. He argued that the conditions under which students and teachers were mandated to return to school were unacceptable. Why was the Jamaica Defense Force and its engineering corps not fully integrated into the process? Why were the master builders and the engineers of Jamaica not asked out of a sense of civic duty to help in the call for sorting out the problem that this hurricane left behind? All we hear from the government is that there's not enough grade one contractors. It's a planning failure on the government. The St. Thomas Municipal Corporation in Jamaica is to conduct the official opening of bids on November 27th for the purchase of house lots on its 100-acre property in Heasington, St. Thomas. We have put out applications inviting members of the public, including persons who are living on the premises as we speak, to formally apply to purchase their house lot. The corporation has set 11 a.m. on Friday, November 13, 2026, as a deadline for submission of bids.
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But some people, when they talk about love, them things say, I just lie down, them one lie down, and all them kind of thing there. 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Right? 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

0: everyone. I am Pistol, and this is The Buzz.
1: Recording artist iOctane is maintaining his musical momentum with two female-focused singles, Balance Pan Your Hand and Wine Up, which are gaining traction in different markets. Balance Pan Your Hand, produced by longtime collaborator Sean Nizzle, was released on July 22nd, while Wine Up, produced by Costa Rican producer DJ Kendo, followed on August 12th. Balance Pan Your Hand has been reportedly generating encouraging feedback from listeners and is also making an impact in the dancehall space. However, he believes there is still considerable room for the song to grow. Meanwhile, Wine Up has been expanding iOctane's reach in the Latin American market, reaching number one on the Shazam Costa Rica charts. According to the artist, the song has also been gaining traction in other Spanish-speaking countries. A video of veteran dancehall artist Capleton arriving in a fire truck at the staging of the Soul Food Caribbean Festival's Fire in the Park in Vaughan, Ontario, Canada, has been making the rounds on social media. But the DJ is celebrating a major milestone coming out of his visit to Canada. He received a proclamation from Patrick Brown, the mayor of Brampton. The citation read in part, "The city of Brampton proudly acknowledges your dedication to the local community and your continued efforts to use music and the arts of bringing people together, inspiring others, and celebrating our city's diverse cultural heritage. Your passion, talent, and commitment to the community have made a meaningful impact, and your contribution to the music industry serve as an inspiration to emerging artists and future generations." There are collaborations, there are compilations, and then there are projects whose star-studded lineup packs such a heavy punch that they position themselves for global attention long before anyone hears a single track. Keen on taking Jamaican voices into the billion-dollar world of electronic music, Freddie Brown's ambitious J-House Volume 1 is poised to do just that, with Patra, Beanie Man, Tessan Chin, Busy Signal, T.O.K., Agent Sasko, and more in the mix. The project, released on September 18th, aims to take unmistakable Jamaican voices and personalities into the international house music arena. Rather than simply placing Jamaican artists over electronic beats and calling it fusion, Brown has been building J-House as its own musical proposition. According to the American producer, DJ, and J-House Entertainment CEO, the project stretches across generations of Jamaican music while refusing to stay comfortable in any one of them. Each artist represents a different era in Jamaica's rich musical history. Brown shared that Jamaica represents the first installment of a wider international concept. The United Kingdom is planned as a focus on the second volume, Japan the third, with Africa completing the four-part series. Iconic dancehall trailblazer and DJ Shabba Ranks has filed a lawsuit against the publishing arm of Greensleeves Records in a move to reclaim the rights to several of his crossover hits, as well as the 1990 song Dembow. According to a report in Billboard magazine, Shabba Ranks filed the suit on Friday, September 11th, and it aims to reclaim compositions including the Billboard Hot 100 hits Slow and Sexy, House Call, Mr. Loverman, and Let's Get It On. His lawsuit, meanwhile, centers on copyright termination, the provision of United States copyright law that enables authors to claw back their intellectual property decades after signing it away. Shabba Ranks first notified Greensleeve in 2023. According to Greensleeve, his 1989 publishing deal stipulated that his compositions were works made for hire, which are explicitly excluded from the copyright termination statute. Grammy award-winning entertainer Shaggy is raising the stakes with the official remix of Lottery, enlisting R&B star Jeremiah, rapper Rick Ross, and Jamaican dancehall artist Killy Bang for a cross-genre collaboration. Released on September 18th through Ranch Entertainment and VP Records, the remix brings together four distinctive voices spanning reggae, dancehall, hip-hop, and R&B. The Lottery remix featuring Jeremiah, Rick Ross, and Skilly Bang is available across major digital streaming platforms.
0: I am Pistol, and that, my friends, was The Buzz.

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up. 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For this is DJ Zassman live on Sky Radio Jamaica and Sky Radio Jamaica Extra. Coming down with Louis Amark. Chuck and Tyker, even though you're gone.

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0: Radio. From feature story news in Washington, I'm Nick Harper with The Week in Review. This week, US President Donald Trump entertained Chinese President Xi Jinping for a three-day state visit to Washington, a visit that was filled with warm words and diplomatic ceremony, but few concrete breakthroughs on trade, technology, or Taiwan. Trump called their time together very productive, adding tremendous things will be happening. They agreed a two-month extension to the trade truce and discussed the possibility of a hotline to flag artificial intelligence emergencies. Reporting from the summit, FSN's Kate Fisher said business interests played a big part in the discussions.
1: U.S. technology companies are interested in access to the Chinese market. At the same time, Washington's increasingly concerned about advanced chips and computing power that could have military as well as commercial applications. So this is where kind of business and national security can collide. And U.S. businesses want clarity on this. They want to know what they can sell, which technologies they can sell and invest in, and how these rules are going to apply to them.
0: World leaders address the United Nations General Assembly in New York this week. Donald Trump, in his speech, warned he may annihilate Iran. In response, the Iranian president, Masoud Pezeshkian, delivered a defiant address, declaring his country would never bow to President Trump. FSN's UN correspondent Mitch McCown was there this week and sent this report from New York.
2: Masoud Pezeshkian's speech pushed back on what he painted as the hypocrisies of the United States, but it was also one of defiance, where he said Iran will not be bullied. Iran's president spoke of the bombing of a school in the country where 123 children died, an event the US has been investigating since it happened in February. Pezeshkian said in no way should Iran give up nuclear technology, claiming the government only wants to use it for peaceful purposes.
0: Also at the UN General Assembly, the Israeli Prime Minister Benjamin Netanyahu used his speech to call accusations of genocide a lie. 77 national delegations walked out in protest. The Palestinian Authority President Mahmoud Abbas used his speech to accuse Israel of eradicating Palestinians in Gaza and the West Bank. FSN's James Goodison was covering the proceedings at the UN and sent this report.
3: He had denounced Israel's actions in Gaza and the West Bank as genocidal. He accused Israel of a colonial scheme. But a crucial point, he wasn't actually there. He had to deliver these remarks over video link because, for the second time in 2 years, the Trump administration denied him a visa. And since then, we have now heard from Benjamin Netanyahu. I was just listening to his speech. And the first thing to note is, just like last year, as he rose to the podium in the General Assembly, there was a mass walk out of delegates and members in protest.
0: From bureaus worldwide, this is FSN. Also at the UN this week, the US, Denmark and Greenland formally agreed an updated security deal, giving Washington greater military access over the island. But analysts are now sceptical about how much is going to change to an agreement that has already been in place for the last 75 years. FSN's William Denslow covered the reaction from Brussels.
4: Denmark's foreign minister says that the signing of this deal closes a destructive chapter, one that threatened the NATO military alliance as well as had the potential of triggering a trade war between European nations and the US, as President Trump for years has threatened to take control of this semi-autonomous Danish territory of Greenland unless issues regarding collective security were addressed, to thwart what he says is the growing threat posed by Russia and China in the region. Denmark's prime minister says that it builds on a deal signed in the 1950s. It'll be bigger, better, can last forever, and that it's good for all parties.
0: Pope Leo XIV is visiting France on a four-day visit. 14,000 police and military personnel were deployed for his visit to supply additional security during the trip. FSN's Ross Cullen in Paris was across the details at the beginning of the four-day visit.
5: Pope Leo has a packed agenda here in France, starting with a two-day trip to Paris. He'll make a speech at UNESCO addressing artificial intelligence. The Catholic pontiff has often spoken about AI over the last 6 months, particularly conveying his worries over the potential dangers of the rapidly evolving technology. He'll also meet survivors of clerical abuse. And on Saturday, he will say Mass on the Champs-Élysées and Place de la Concorde. That's a religious service that upwards of 500,000 people are expected to attend.
0: And that's The Week in Review. That's feature story news, Nick Harper reporting. From feature story news in Washington,
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7: Hold on. Let me see now. On a Tuesday night, you've got Holby City, EastEnders, Midsummer Murders, or the Caribbean Renaissance.
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7: The Caribbean Renaissance is long established as the number one Tuesday night out anywhere in London. You could rave or just chill and mingle to the sweetest revival, lovers rock and rear grooves. Played by top DJs on weekly rotation from 10 p.m. till late at Porky's, Sternold Avenue, Streatham, SW2 4PA. And admission is still totally free of charge. 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So tell me, why wait for the weekend when you could get revival every Tuesday night?

0: you tune in to the Pick of the Chart show with the Saloid crew for the latest top 10 reggae chart action to find out what's going up, what's going down, the chart predictions, the new releases, plus the ever popular charts of yesteryear. 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

been True Identity on Harmonies. Oh, I love those girls. Good job you done there. Watch it from stage to stage. That was the UK mix. So I decided to go to Jamaica and do a remix there. Oh, yes. I decided to do a remix there. And this is the end result of the Jamaica.

the chart shot. Yep, 150 golden reggae tracks from that year. Started on a musical journey 2 weeks ago. Started off from 150 and play up to 120. Last week, part two was 120 to 74. And today is going to be from 74. Hopefully, I should get to number 31. Let's see how it goes. Me and my pull-ups. Yeah, rewind, you know. Let's go to 1979. We're in August now. Junior Mervyn.

0: Saloid. Pick of the Jugs.
1: 1979.
2: This was the first tune that I heard Barrington Levy came out with in July 1979. New kid on the block, new sensation, Barrington Levy.

7070 with a track entitled Cully Weed, which was a big hit in summer of that year, June, July 1979. I've got to try and see if I can get Cricket, Lovely Cricket, to play. But in the meanwhile, let's move on with a summer sound that came out at number in May of that year. They go by the name of Storm, and here they are, their first single. It's Hard Not to Like You. I like this track at all.

0: 1979.
1: Yeah. 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

0: 150 reggae hits of that year. This is 6-8, hit number 68. Working our way to that big number one, you know. Yeah. Today's part three, playing up to 31.
1: Please, sir. Please, Mr. D. I'm begging you a 50 cents to buy a cup of tea.
0: You see y'all next week.
1: Please, sir. Please,
0: the grand final.

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2: December 79. Sugar Mayonnaise. Hot, hot, hot. Love and Unity on the Studio One record label. Yeah. We're in December now, counting them all down from 50, 150 to number one. All the hits from January down to December. That golden year, 79.

0: Lisa Lloyd. Greatest hits.
1: Was born.
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1979. Just let me love you. 666. Carlton and the Shoes and Just Let Me Love You. This is how it was. 1979. The top 150 reggae hits.

Great sound of Carlton and the Shoes and Just Let Me Love You. Simple as that. September 1979, this is how it was in the Studio One pre-release charts. At that time, pre-release cost £4. Now, today's price, at £16 for one tune. I want you to know me. I'd imagine you have to buy five.

0: to number one. What is number one? You know something, when I done this show first, done this show in 2005, Dennis Brown, Ain't That Loving You, was the number one tune for that year. Yes. Then I did it again in 2020. Janet Kay became the number one tune with Silly Games. Yeah. Who can it be this time? Can it be the same too? Let's wait and see. May surprise you.
1: The pick of the chart show.

Now, I'm going to play you one of the rhythm tracks of that year, 1979. And this was one of the rhythm tracks of that year, the Far East. Here is Sugar Miner. November 1979.

This is one version. I wonder if you could tell the difference between this one and the next one I'm about to play. Same Sugar Miner, Oppressors. He came out with an album for Island Records at the time, and oh my gosh, did that record sell? Did that album sell? Here's the same version. Kind of

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That was surely his year. 79 and 1980.

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This is the reason why I don't get to my numbers, you know. The rewinder. Oh, trying to get to number 31, because next week is the final chapter. Part 4, number 30, straight up to number 1. At the moment, we're at 64.

This is what reggae music was built on. Political and social issues back in the 60s. And here we are, 1979. Sugar Miner telling you his story about the ghetto of Jamaica. Kingston, Jamaica. Oh, he helped a lot of artists. Ranking Joe, Half Pint, Yami Bolo. And the list could go on. Sugar Miner, what an artist he was.

0: July.
1: What am I saying? What are you, man?
0: Ranking Joe, July 79. Six free, hit number 63 in the top 150.

proper sound system. Tune this in up. I told you the Far East rhythm track was the rhythm track of that year. They still got the Joe Gibbs to come. Yeah, and the Channel One to come.

0: 31 today. I know. I just see if I can get it. I've got to get there. Here we go. As they're going to commercial break in London, Radio Land, we still have a guan, you know. We're not gonna pull up for them. TikTok, we're gonna run the truth.
1: 1979 62,
0: hit number 62. Linville Thompson. August, July, September. Got to number 3 with this track. Track entitled La La Means I Love You. Great track. I love this track. Remind me of the time working.

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Let's play number 61 by Derek Harriott. I like this version as well. CM title, La La Means I Love You. They both came out at the same time. But only thing, this one didn't release.

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Do you remember that, mate? I was still too young to vote. I was only 17. Anyway, I still don't vote now. I only vote once.

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Dennis Brown, Sugar Miner, them two in particular, Barrington Levy, they just flood the

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It was taken from his album, Born to Love You. Oh, here we go. Now, October 1979, Dennis Brown. Oh my gosh, this is a Sound System special. Ballyhy. All those who used to go to St. Giles, down there in Camberwell, you know.

0: Catch a Fire, but calling it Slave Driver. Let me see if I can find Ranking Joe. Is he on there?
1: Slave Driver.
0: Here he is. Yes.
1: The table is turning.
0: Ranking Joe. DJ Style of 79, October. Here we go.

0: always.
1: One, the big one. Number one, 1979.
2: Okay, 28th of April, 1979. Janet Kay was number one with Silly Games just for 1 week. The following week, these guys, Paul Dawkins and Hectics, number one.

Paul Dawkins scored his first and only number one with Little Girl, taking Janet Kay's Silly Games off the number one spot. That is to come in the top 20 in part 4.

Well, 1 week at number one for Paul Dawkins' Heptics after having that great hit with Natural Woman. Do you remember that tune? Hey, girl, what you doing? That got to number four, all right, in December of 1978. Took us into the new year of January 1979. I played that in part one because that's a 78 tune. So that was part one, number 150 to 120. Part two was 120 to 74. Today is from 74, supposed to get to number 31. Let's see, this is part three. Okay, and then next week is the grand final. Number 30, straight up to that big number one. Who's going to be that number one? Meanwhile, Paul Dawkins was number one. The following week, he was taken off the number one spot by Gregory Isaacs with Do You Wanna Be My Number One? Remember that tune? Yes, he took them off the number one spot back in 1979 in the second week of May. And guess who was number two? I beg it all because I wanted them to go and get their third number one. Brown Sugar was there with our reggae music. Couldn't quite make number one. Do you remember that tune? We free, see it. Don't sing like that. Yeah, that's to come. I think that's in part three, you know. I'm not quite sure if it's a part three or part four. But anyway, here we are in 1979. And my girl, Carol Kaplan, God bless her soul, she was responsible for putting together Brown Sugar back in the late 70s, mid-late 70s. And she was the sister to Pauline Kaplan. And here she is. She had all, what's wrong with her, you know, she had all of a different name. Here she is in 1977. She had a big hit with a Peaceful Woman. I'm a peaceful woman. Yes, but here's another song with a different name. She called herself Sister CC Carol in 1979. November, she got to number four with this track. Take a listen. We're in October, November when this got to number four. Sister CC, Carol Kaplan, AK. Yep. She had a whole heap of names. She had another name, I can't remember. Because she was the one who sing Don't Wanna Lose You. Oh, what a singer. No longer with us, but left us with this great song. Stop.

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0: Pick of the jar.
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0: Pick of the jar.
3: 1979.
4: June. This tune got to number 4 in June 1979. Goes by the name of Junior Brown. First time I heard of him. And a track entitled Rosemary.

0: 1979.
1: When I first heard this tune, it blew me away. The horn section, I just love the horn section on this, and the harmonies. They go by the name of the Tamlins. We're in January, February, 1979. This tune never did release. Well, I didn't see it.

0: The big one. Number one, 1979.
1: The last week in September, Johnny Clark got to number one with this track. Your Love Is With Iron. Last week in September, 79. Here we go. Number 52.

0: Don't know what happened there. Gremlins coming, I'm telling you. Oh my god.
1: Saloy. Pick of the judge.
2: Pick of the judge.
0: I think Al Campbell went for a walk. I don't know where he's going. Tina can get vexed in those guns.
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0: It seems like it's not functioning. It's not playing. Oh my gosh. This is live radio. It happens. It does happen. Al Campbell, come back here. Where are you going? Play it back. Al Campbell, you know you want to be loved. We're in all

0: Pick up the jar.
1: We're inside the top 50 now. Here's Gregory from the album Cool Ruler. Mr. Brown, Gregory Isaacs. Oh, what an artist.

150 hits, you know. I come to check you down. We're at now halfway, well, three quarters of the way now. We're at number 50. Remember, 2 weeks ago we started at number 150. I've played 100 great tunes from the year 1979.

79, what a year. So many big artists. Jamaican artists just ruling the charts. Everything changed in 1989, though. 10 years later, the UK ruled the charts. It's amazing what that happens, eh? It's time travel. Here we are. We're in 1979, and it's a summer sound of Gregory Isaacs. August of that year, Mr. Brown.

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1: Thank you very much, madam. Now we're in April of that year. Sugar Miner got to
2: two. Hit number two.
1: In that year, April. Oh, no. 1979. Couldn't quite make number one because Black Harmony, Don't Let It Go to Your Head, was number one. That is to come soon.

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2: 1979.

0: main diva, Corner Nick. Big up. Okay, let's move on. That's number 4-8. What did I tell you that year, 1979, the Far East rhythm track, and Joe Gibbs ones are good, Sugar Miner was good, but Channel One had a certain sound for Soundman. They all had Soundman, but especially Joe Gibbs, but this one here, Channel One record label, had it for me. I'll tell you.
1: 1979.
0: When Sofrana B played this at Brixton Town Hall,

0: one. The big one. Number one.
1: Saloid. Saloid. Pick of the jar.
2: Pick of the jar.
1: Pick of the jar.
3: Three. Two.
4: Yoshiba.
3: Zero.
4: Eiter.
5: 19.
4: The beauty of the sounds called the bottom of cuttings. Right in the confident, the challenger.
6: Janet K was number one in July with City Game. She was taken off the number one spot. Oh, what?

0: Well, like I said, that was the year of the conversation. Rhythm Tracks, Al Campbell had one. Barrington Levy.
1: I only am the prince of darkness. Bunny are the prince of darkness.
2: 1979.
0: August. This was Black Uhuru's follow-up to Plastic Smile. They had a number one with that in June. That is to come in the top 10.
1: General
0: Here they are. That's the name of the track, General Penitentiary.

0: Saloid.
1: Saloid.
0: Pick of the jar. Pick of the jar. Pick of the jar.
2: 1979.
3: Here we are. We're in July of that year. 1979. Born to love.

Harriet, that's how it was in 1979 or in July of that year when that record got to number 4 in the charts. Born to Love You, what a tune. That's sitting pretty at number 42, hit number 42. Let me get through some of your requests quickly. R. Mills, South Capital Final. Rise of Tata, big up going out to you. I don't understand the Muslim right.

Kenny or Kerry, Kerry Ayton, big up going out to you. Bling bling, nice and early, you're locked in. Cheryl Garcia, hi, Manuel Nieba, hey Cheryl. And you all the sister them, Kathy, Diane, and your brother with the Mushin. Remember Mushin? Lord. This is how it was in 1979. Mugabe became the Prime Minister, new Prime Minister for Zimbabwe at the time, after being ruled by Rhodesia. They run him out, and with the help of Bob Marley, Get Up, Stand Up, that was the record that led them on to, that played a part in their freedom. Yes, independence. In 1979, and they called Bob Marley in the concert of that year, 1979, to perform. Okay, to show their gratitude of them being free. Yes. Okay, so here we are in 1979, playing you all the hits from January down to December. 150 golden tunes. We've gone past three quarters of the way now, getting closer to number 31. And then next week will be 30. Hopefully number 30 to number one, the big, big, big, big number one tune. Which one will it be? Would it be Dennis Brown, Ain't That Loving You, There Again? Or would it be Silly Games? I don't know. You'd have to tune in and find out. It could be Hard Time Pressure by Sugar Miner, Jacob Miller, Keep On Knocking. There's so much great tunes for 1979. Just tune in next week and spread the word and tell your friends. So we're at number 4242. Here's Gregory. Oh, December 1979. Come in, Gregory. A rich man even. Didn't release until the following year. Got to number 42 in February 1980. Couldn't quite make number one because This Is Lovers Rock. That was number one. So here we are.

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1: Yes, we're ready for Master Griffith's big number one. Master Griffith.

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1: Now, this tune I'm about to play is one of the best reggae intro of all time. Have a listen and tell me what you think. This tune is good, you know. Absolutely. What an intro. Noel McCoy on vocals.

August, September of that year when this got to number 4 in the charts. Princess by the Albion. Love it. What an intro. One more time. You listening? Love it. What an intro.

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Love it! What an intro!

0: Yeah. Oh, he's so talented. I hear him make the tune of Should I? I'm telling you, that keyboard that he done on Should I with Mr. Chirps. Oh my God. Dr. Keys, you still got it from since 1979 until 2025. Oh my gosh. Anyway, so let's continue with some of the hits of 1979. We're inside the top 40 now. Mm-hmm. That was Princess at number 39. Now let's travel back to February, March, when the Meditations came out with this awesome track that never did release, but I tell you what, it's a bloody good track, you know. I don't love it, I love it. Take a listen to this track here. Oh my gosh, the Meditation.
1: Saloy. Pick up the charts.
0: Told you the tunes are getting sweeter. They're getting sweeter and sweeter. Lord, I'm getting hot. I don't want to burn up your speaker, you know. Here's number 38, Meditations. What a tune.
2: Could you make a miracle before the scribe on the forest hills? Oh, yes.
0: Now you can see why Bally Eye was so popular. Bouncing Ball was so popular. Clouds Club Norwich. Because all these tunes came.

0: inner true identity. You know, look, I'm going to tell you about true identity. They're three lovely, genuine ladies. I'm telling you. You know, some people just, they're just nice today and they're not nice tomorrow, or they don't show. No, these girls here, they show you true love all the way. One of the few artists that I can say genuinely are just one of the best people on the planet. I'm telling you. Rowena, nice. Thank you for locking in. And of course, they played on my track, Should I? And they've done a good bloody job on it. Yes, you want to lift up, you want to turn the tune around. Okay, so here we are. We're in 1979. And here's a track. Oh my gosh. We're in October, September of that year. From the In Crowd brand, let's play the one and only Phil Calendar.
1: Saloid. 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
0: Finally got to number 4 in November 1979. Here we go. Love it.

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What a tune. 19. 19-

0: September. Got to number four of the charts. Thank you, Phil Canada, for that tune. No longer with us, just passed away last year. What an artist from the In Crowd Band. We still got tracks from the In Crowd Band to come. Getting Cozy before we shut down. That is in there. 1979. Oh, what a year.
1: Celluloid, greatest hits.
0: Now, Tigress, this is yours. Listen to this word. Oh, Pat Kelly, April 1979. Got to number two. Couldn't quite make number one because Janet Kay was there.

0: song that that song that fire.
1: Of course. Rewind for that one, that going out to Tiger S, darling. This is yours. And all those tuning in from Jamaica and also California. Big up Mary Godfrey. Kuno.

0: all the ones alike. Bad, you know. Bad, you know. Bad, you know. Bad, you know. Bad, you know.
1: Of course.
0: Bad, you know. Bad, you know. Bad, you know. Bad, you know. Bad, you know. Bad, you know.
1: Now this is the Far East I like of all of them. The Joe Gibbs Far East. Three in a row. I played this last week.

You gotta give it to reggae artists, innit? 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They're talking about a man who loves your woman. Meanwhile, you're gonna work, you know, in there with your wife or your girlfriend, in your yard. Listen.

New kid on the block, Madu. Also a new kid on the block, Welton Irie. New sensation at the time. We're in December 1979.

0: 1979.
1: As I told you, the tunes are getting hotter and hotter as I go up the charts. This is number 34, Dee Brown, Say What You're Saying.

0: D. Brown, June of that year, 1979. Okay, what's happening now in this time? Oh, wow, wow, wow, guano. It's just happened frozen. Oh, my God, tell you that the gremlins and all. Oh, my gosh, you didn't do that to me. Oh, oh my gosh. All right, listen to this.
1: 1979.
2: Saloid. Pick of the judge. Pick of the judge. Pick of the judge.
0: Okay, got a little malfunction here going on right here. Oh my gosh, they started to spin around. You know, computers, this is why I don't like computers, you know. If it was vinyl, I'd just put on the tune, and maybe it may scratch, maybe it may be scratchy, but guess what? It's not going to do this. So, here we are in 1979, giving you all the hits of that year. From January down to December, 150 golden tracks of that year, 1979. The computer's still doing its own thing here. We're live on TikTok and on Radioland, and it's got a mind of its own. There we go. Look at that. It's just going spinning round and round and round. Oh, just as the, I think what it is, it can't take the pressure of the tune them. That's what it is. Oh, my God. Oh, my gosh. And we're nearly coming to the end now. We only got last 15 minutes, and look what go up. No. Look what go up. No. Okay, let me just read out some of the requests. We've got here, Bless Up Lloyd going from Russ Big Digby. Thank you, Russ Digby. Nice to know that you're locked in. I don't know if you're still locked in. Proper music coming from God's Child. Thank you very much. Gina, big up going out to you. Also, Zed Martarez, thank you. And oh, a lot of badges I'm getting here. Yeah, thank you for your badges. And hi, Saloid from JA. Yes, Midgey, big up going out to you. Oh, Anne Marie, yep, going out to you. Anne Marie, big up going up to you. And Gobby, thanks for tuning in, Gobby. I think the computer's woken up now. So.
3: Lord have mercy.
0: Oh my gosh, look, it's no, I just touched it and it's still going like that again. I don't know what's happening here. Must be the gremlins coming here. Alright, let's have a look. Let us play this.
4: Well, I don't know, like them finos at all. When my short rats, no short rastafari. Emperor Ali, Rass, on the short rastafari.

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1: Here we go. It decides to play. Yep. Free hit number 33. Here are the In Crowd Band, December.

Okay, we're in December of that year, 1979. The In Crowd Band on pre-release costed me £4, which is equivalent to £16 now. Didn't release until the following year of 1980. Got to number 4 in February of that year, 80. But meanwhile, we're in December, November 1979.

0: love it, love it, love it.
1: Hit number two.
0: Now you can come in. Thank you very much. Say it one more time.
1: Two. Hit number two.
0: Okay, we're in May of that year. Gregory Isaacs was number one with If You Wanna Be My Number One. Remember that tune? That is to come in the top 30 next week, part four of this great, great year, 1979. 150 golden tunes. We're now at number 32. And here's me and you. First, I heard of them. Came on the scene and they hit at number
1: two. Hit number two, 1979.
0: Gregory stopped them with this track, May 1979. The story of 1979 from January to December. It's the peak of the chart show. But yours truly still alive. DJ Mike 360, big up. Saji, Corner, telling you the story of how it was.

Damn 15, don't call us warm. Man, Charlene James, May 1979, big number two sound.

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2: From Feature Story News in Washington, I'm Nick Harper with the Week in Review. This week, US President Donald Trump entertained Chinese President Xi Jinping for a three-day state visit to Washington, a visit that was filled with warm words and diplomatic ceremony, but few concrete breakthroughs on trade, technology, or Taiwan. Trump called their time together very productive, adding tremendous things will be happening. They agreed a two-month extension to the trade truce and discussed the possibility of a hotline to flag artificial intelligence emergencies. Reporting from the summit, FSN's Kate Fisher said business interests played a big part in the discussions.
3: US technology companies are interested in access to the Chinese market. At the same time, Washington's increasingly concerned about advanced chips and computing power that could have military as well as commercial applications. So this is where kind of business and national security can collide. And US businesses want clarity on this. They want to know what they can sell, which technologies they can sell and invest in, and how these rules are going to apply to them.
2: World leaders addressed the United Nations General Assembly in New York this week. Donald Trump, in his speech, warned he may annihilate Iran. In response, the Iranian president, Masoud Pezeshkian, delivered a defiant address, declaring his country would never bow to President Trump. FSN's UN correspondent Mitch McCown was there this week and sent this report from New York.
4: Masoud Pezeshkian's speech pushed back on what he painted as the hypocrisies of the United States, but it was also one of defiance, where he said Iran will not be bullied. Iran's president spoke of the bombing of a school in the country where 123 children died, an event the US has been investigating since it happened in February. Pezeshkian said in no way should Iran give up nuclear technology, claiming the government only wants to use it for peaceful purposes.
2: Also at the UN General Assembly, the Israeli Prime Minister Benjamin Netanyahu used his speech to call accusations of genocide a lie. 77 national delegations walked out in protest. The Palestinian Authority President Mahmoud Abbas used his speech to accuse Israel of eradicating Palestinians in Gaza and the West Bank. FSN's James Goodison was covering the proceedings at the UN and sent this report.
5: He had denounced Israel's actions in Gaza and the West Bank as genocidal. He accused Israel of a colonial scheme. But a crucial point, he wasn't actually there. He had to deliver these remarks over video link because for the second time in 2 years, the Trump administration denied him a visa. And since then, we have now heard from Benjamin Netanyahu. I was just listening to his speech. And the first thing to note is, just like last year, as he rose to the podium in the General Assembly, there was a mass walk out of delegates and members in protest.
2: From bureaus worldwide, this is FSN. Also at the UN this week, the US, Denmark and Greenland formally agreed an updated security deal, giving Washington greater military access over the island. But analysts are now sceptical about how much is going to change to an agreement that has already been in place for the last 75 years. FSN's William Denslow covered the reaction from Brussels.
6: Denmark's foreign minister says that the signing of this deal closes a destructive chapter, one that threatened the NATO military alliance as well as had the potential of triggering a trade war between European nations and the US, as President Trump for years has threatened to take control of this semi-autonomous Danish territory of Greenland unless issues regarding collective security were addressed, to thwart what he says is the growing threat posed by Russia and China in the region. Denmark's prime minister says that it builds on a deal signed in the 1950s. It'll be bigger, better, can last forever, and that it's good for all parties.
2: Pope Leo XIV is visiting France on a four-day visit. 14,000 police and military personnel were deployed for his visit to supply additional security during the trip. FSN's Ross Cullen in Paris was across the details at the beginning of the four-day visit.
7: Pope Leo has a packed agenda here in France, starting with a two-day trip to Paris. He'll make a speech at UNESCO addressing artificial intelligence. The Catholic pontiff has often spoken about AI over the last 6 months, particularly conveying his worries over the potential dangers of the rapidly evolving technology. He'll also meet survivors of clerical abuse. And on Saturday, he will say Mass on the Champs-Élysées and Place de la Concorde. That's a religious service that upwards of 500,000 people are expected to attend.
2: And that's the Week in Review. That's Feature Story News, Nick Harper reporting. From Feature Story News in Washington, I'm Nick Phil Harper Fraser,
8: 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Yeah, man. 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
16: This might be the most dangerous truth you hear in a lifetime. And when me done, you cannot unhear it. Because while we're too busy singing about Browning, chasing hype, and foreign aesthetics, they're busy wiping out our legacy from the inside. Not with whips and chains this time, but with love song, light skin, and lust. Me nah go ease up today. Me come to talk to me Jamaican men. And me talking straight to you. Every time you glorify light skin and reject your own, you're spitting at the face of nanny. You dishonor your mother and help finish the work of slavery. Let me tell you something they don't teach you in school. Blanqueamiento. Blanqueamiento. Look it up. You see, in Brazil, Haiti, Cuba, and right here so in Jamaica, the colonial powers pushed interracial relationships to whiten the population over time. It was policy. It was weaponized sex. So when you run look upon white woman, pretty ear woman, quote unquote, foreign woman, and talk about say you don't want a mixed picnic, you're not elevate. You're just being used. You're used as a tool of erasure. Now let me address the white world. You don't love black body, but hate black burden. Una love with lips, with hips, with swag, with stamina, and with soul. But never once did una sit down and help dismantle what Fono ancestors built. Colonialism.
17: Instead, well, guess what time it is again? We are going to be throwing down some big, big, big revival tunes today. Because I just feel like I'm in that mood. So here what we're going to do. I'm going to big up a few people and then we're going to start the marathon of revival. And I might throw in some Lovers Rock as well. Maybe. But it's going to be a lot of Studio One, a lot of good music, a lot of revival. We're going to be featuring people like Dennis Brown, of course, Norma Fraser, of course, John Holt, of course, Delroy Will. We're going to be featuring some big, big artists. First things first, I want to say happy birthday to Cassandra down there in the North London area. And I want to say happy birthday to Martin right down there in the East London area. And I want to big up everybody that's tuned in to this.
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0: are very, very, very, very familiar with, but it's nice to hear it every now and again, and you don't really hear it like that, do you? Come on, come on, come on. If you just tuned in, welcome. This is the Love You Like Cook Food Show, and it is a Sunday, and if you've fallen and bumped your head, this is Love You Like Cook Food Radio, in case you need reminding, you know, because sometimes some people need reminding. John Holt, Killing Me Softly. Brilliant song. I'm going to feature another song. Have a listen.
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4: Relax. Don't you know it's raining out there?

Wait. Before I play this song, I want everybody to know, because I've had 3 phone calls for Rewinds. This show is not the show for Rewinds. I will do another show, and we will call it Rewind Sunday, whatever it is you want. But this show, I have too much music today to rewind songs. So that song that you heard a few seconds for, that's it. That's your rewinding selection done. That's it. You're going to hear my voice and you're going to hear some good music. Okay? All right, I want to big up everybody who's just locked in, just tuned in. Big up. You are locked in to Love You Like Cooked Food Radio. Don't forget to tell a friend that you hear music like this.

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1: Okay, what I'm going to do is I'm going to play 1, 2, 3, 3 Heptones. I was going through my selection of music and I thought, you know what? These guys are good. Very good. So let me kick it off with I Hold the Handle. Or I Hold the Handle. Let me say it differently because you know what? It could be misconstrued as something else. The Heptones, the first of 3.

I bet you're wondering, what's he going to hit us with now? You're locked on to Love You Like Cooked Food Radio, and this is the Love You Like Cooked Food Show, and we are doing a revival throwdown today. I'm throwing it down.

you know what, right? I'm going to call it back in the day music because there's a distinct difference between back in the day music and now music. Back in the day, the music was felt. It was played. Those are instruments you were just hearing. Nothing digital at all. All analog, all audio. Brilliant. Absolutely. That's an art form. You're locked into Love You Like Cooked Food Radio, and this is the big revival show, the Love You Like Cooked Food show. Today I've just decided I'm going to hit you with a whole heap of revival tunes, you know?

Do you know what? That was a beautiful song. I really, really, really, really, really enjoyed that. But I think you're going to enjoy this one as much as I enjoyed the last one. You remember, innit? You remember, innit? You're locked into Love You Like Cooked Food Radio.

John Holt, I Want You to Love Me. So look, we've just got, I think we've gone over the half an hour mark. I think we're heading into the 45 minutes mark. We're 43 or so. You've heard a lot of good music, and I still got a ridiculously large amount of music to play you, and I'm going to give it to you. Here it is.

Food Show. And this week we are playing you nothing but Revives and Studio One and all that good stuff. We're coming towards the end of the first show if you've just reached in. Where have you been? It don't take that long for soaked peas or to cook rice. And you just put the chicken in the oven. So where have you been? I mean, I have too much to say about that. But what I do have to say is listen to this.

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1: Welcome back to the other side. Welcome. We've had a short ad break, and we are going to hit off this hour with pure revival, sweet goodness.
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0: Okay, so you're locked on to Love You Like Cooked Food Radio, and in case you bumped your head and you're not quite sure where you are in the land of Love You Like Cooked Food Entertainment, where we do exactly what we say we do, which is to entertain and play good music. All day long. So the next artist I'm going to play is John Holt, and I featured quite a lot of John Holt because he's one of my favorite artists, and the man plays some beautiful, beautiful music. He doesn't play, he sings it.
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Lovely Like Cook Food Radio, and we are most definitely on point, playing the music that other people don't, and the music that you don't hear very regular, but it's still the best.

Johnny Nash, who poured sugar on me. So I'm going to move to one of the great, is an idol, singers, songwriters. I know he's done a few copies as well, but when he does a copy, he makes it his own. The great D Brown.

So what I'm gonna do is I'm gonna line up three more Dennis Browns towards the end of the show, which is not long. It's not long, but they're gonna be three big Dennis Brown tunes. I'm gonna try and stay away from the things that everybody knows and hears when they go out partying, but there will still be big Dennis Brown tunes. The next tune we're gonna play, Derek Morgan, Tougher Than

Getting Married in the Morning Rhythm. I think that's what it's called anyway. If I'm wrong, by all means, text in. Okay, so we did play three cuts of that, and actually there's a few more. Yellow Man has even got a another version where he says he's divorced. I'm not sure why I couldn't find it, but I know I definitely have it. But we can play it another time. So, Yellow Man, I'm Getting Married in the Morning. Don Carlos, I'm Not Crazy. And Sister Nancy, Ain't No Stopping Nancy. As we move swiftly into this. And don't forget to tell a friend to tell a friend. Lock into Love You Like Cook Food Radio. Where everything nice.

Okay, okay. You're still locked into the Love You Like Cook Food Radio Entertainment. We've got so many facets to what we do. But like I promised, I said I was going to play 3D Browns. So I will. And we are most definitely coming to the end of the show, but we still got to pack in a few more tunes. So bear with me.

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1: From Feature Story News in Washington, I'm Nick Harper with the Week in Review. This week, US President Donald Trump entertained Chinese President Xi Jinping for a three-day state visit to Washington, a visit that was filled with warm words and diplomatic ceremony, but few concrete breakthroughs on trade, technology or Taiwan. Trump called their time together very productive, adding tremendous things will be happening. They agreed a two-month extension to the trade truce and discussed the possibility of a hotline to flag artificial intelligence emergencies. Reporting from the summit, FSN's Kate Fisher said business interests played a big part in the discussions.
2: US technology companies are interested in access to the Chinese market. At the same time, Washington's increasingly concerned about advanced chips and computing power that could have military as well as commercial applications. So this is where kind of business and national security can collide. And US businesses want clarity on this. They want to know what they can sell, which technologies they can sell and invest in, and how these rules are going to apply to them.
1: World leaders addressed the United Nations General Assembly in New York this week. Donald Trump, in his speech, warned he may annihilate Iran. In response, the Iranian president, Masoud Pezeshkian, delivered a defiant address, declaring his country would never bow to President Trump. FSN's UN correspondent Mitch McCown was there this week and sent this report from New York.
3: Masoud Pezeshkian's speech pushed back on what he painted as the hypocrisies of the United States, but it was also one of defiance, where he said Iran will not be bullied. Iran's president spoke of the bombing of a school in the country where 123 children died, an event the US has been investigating since it happened in February. Pezeshkian said in no way should Iran give up nuclear technology, claiming the government only wants to use it for peaceful purposes.
1: Also at the UN General Assembly, the Israeli Prime Minister Benjamin Netanyahu used his speech to call accusations of genocide a lie. 77 national delegations walked out in protest. The Palestinian Authority President Mahmoud Abbas used his speech to accuse Israel of eradicating Palestinians in Gaza and the West Bank. FSN's James Goodison was covering the proceedings at the UN and sent this report.
4: He had denounced Israel's actions in Gaza and the West Bank as genocidal. He accused Israel of a colonial scheme. But a crucial point, he wasn't actually there. He had to deliver these remarks over video link because for the second time in 2 years, the Trump administration denied him a visa. And since then, we have now heard from Benjamin Netanyahu. I was just listening to his speech. And the first thing to note is, just like last year, as he rose to the podium in the General Assembly, there was a mass walk out of delegates and members in protest.
1: From bureaus worldwide, this is FSN. Also at the UN this week, the US, Denmark and Greenland formally agreed an updated security deal, giving Washington greater military access over the island. But analysts are now sceptical about how much is going to change to an agreement that has already been in place for the last 75 years. FSN's William Denslow covered the reaction from Brussels.
5: Denmark's foreign minister says that the signing of this deal closes a destructive chapter, one that threatened the NATO military alliance as well as had the potential of triggering a trade war between European nations and the US, as President Trump for years has threatened to take control of this semi-autonomous Danish territory of Greenland unless issues regarding collective security were addressed, to thwart what he says is the growing threat posed by Russia and China in the region. Denmark's prime minister says that it builds on a deal signed in the 1950s. It'll be bigger, better, can last forever, and that it's good for all parties.
1: Pope Leo XIV is visiting France on a four-day visit. 14,000 police and military personnel were deployed for his visit to supply additional security during the trip. FSN's Ross Cullen in Paris was across the details at the beginning of the four-day visit.
6: Pope Leo has a packed agenda here in France, starting with a two-day trip to Paris. He'll make a speech at UNESCO addressing artificial intelligence. The Catholic pontiff has often spoken about AI over the last 6 months, particularly conveying his worries over the potential dangers of the rapidly evolving technology. He'll also meet survivors of clerical abuse. And on Saturday, he will say Mass on the Champs-Élysées and Place de la Concorde. That's a religious service that upwards of 500,000 people are expected to attend.
1: And that's The Week in Review. That's Feature Story News, Nick Harper reporting. From Feature Story News in Washington, I'm Nick Harper.
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18: You want to be a real bad man?
19: Control your temper. If you cannot control your temper, people will control you. You will be the puppet and they will be your puppeteer, controlling your strings by the words they say and pressing your buttons and making you react so you look like the bad, mad person. Control your temper. It's not their temper, it's your temper. You must be able to control your temper. That's yours.
20: In reality, who really checks on a man? No, seriously, like, everybody talk about protecting women, but who protect men? Like, who asks if he's okay? Because the same man that everybody runs to when they need something, whether it's advice, money, any type of stability, any type of direction, say the car break down, bills due, you need some type of protection. What if he needs that? Who do he have to run to if he needs all of those things? Like, really, who asks him if he's tired? Who asks him if the weight of being everybody else's superhero is crushing him? Like, nobody's asking him if he's losing his mind trying to hold it all together for not only himself, but the world around him. See, it's the problem is society done taught men to protect, provide, perform, don't cry, be strong, don't complain, don't show weakness, just figure it the fuck out. Oh, and y'all favorite one, man up. And because of that, somewhere along the way, everybody stops seeing the person, everybody stops seeing the man and starts seeing what he could do for them. The value is in what he can do for them. Like, men are expected to pour into their woman, their kids, their family, their friends, their job. But what happens when his cup is empty? Who pours back into him? Who notices when his laugh get quieter? Who noticed when he stopped talking? Men are literally dying every day behind smiles that they perfected for somebody else's comfort. Nobody tells him that you don't have to earn love by suffering. And what's even more messed up is the fact that the world has convinced men that being needed is the same thing as being loved. And it's not. Like, y'all think men are just ATMs and bodyguards. No, he's a person. He gets overwhelmed. He gets afraid. He gets tired. You know that, right? You know a man can get tired, right? You know he gets anxious sometimes, and it's possible for him to be depressed. And, you know, sometimes he gets lonely. He's not an ATM and just a provider and just a source of freaking anything else outside of who he is for anybody else. Like, this man is not a machine, bro. Like, do you know how many men that went years without somebody asking them how they doing and genuinely waiting for an honest answer? Like, not just in conversational, how you doing, I'm good, how are you? Like, no, genuinely wanting to know how a man is doing. But when the strongest man in your life break, don't say you never knew. Ask yourself if you stopped long enough to check on that man and see if he was okay. You probably did.
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20: Who really checks on a man? No, seriously, like, everybody talk about protecting women, but who protect men? Like, who asks if he's okay? Because the same man that everybody run to when they need something, whether it's advice, money, any type of stability, any type of direction, say the car breakdown, bills due, you need some type of protection. What if he needs that? Who do he have to run to if he needs all of those things? Like, really, who asks him if he's tired? Who asks him if the weight of being everybody else's superhero is crushing him? Like, nobody's asking him if he's losing his mind trying to hold it all together. For not only...
21: Let's go.
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0: Slow Down the Music. Mikey Spice, what a tune. How you doing? Hope all is well. This is, of course, Papa Ray with another edition of the Lovers Rock Affair. It happens each and every Sunday from, of course, 10... Sorry, what am I talking about? It happened each and every Sunday from 12 midday till, of course, 3 o'clock. Join me, spread the word, tell a friend to tell a friend, and keep it here.
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Okay, Stevie Face and Anthony B is next.

is Anthony B and One Prayer a Day is the title of that one. Let's move over to Kayo. And I do like this one. Have a listen.

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Twelve-inch 45. Remember, used to get those red and blue and green records back in the days. That was one of them.

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And let's move over to Clearview Harmonics.

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Love So Right can go so wrong, innit? 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John Holt, gotta say happy birthday. Goes out, of course, to Gloria Northwest 10, 21 again. What is on the cards? What are your children doing for you today? Are they taking you out? Or are they cooking for you? What are they doing for you? I hope you're taking it nice and easy and just enjoy the vibes. I know you like this artist. I'll play a couple for you.

and we're not going to go into the version of this one, definitely, unless you want me to. Two ring signal, and I will definitely do that, but other than that, I will stop it. Good afternoon to you, Judith. Valerie, how you doing? Lady V, how we doing? To judge everyone. Lady Pumpkin, how you doing? Large up to Carol. Large up to the Presley family. Marcus, I see you as well. Kevin, I see you as well. And Tony, large up to Fats as well, online to the program.

I was reading up on the history on Del Rey. Tell you what, it's so sad that a lot of these artists back in the days, they did a lot of productions for lots of producers, and they never got paid for it. And after life, they're still the money's still going to the producers' families. It's just not right. So the producers were making money either way. It is just not right how the business runs, and it's still running like that up to a point now. Some people are now getting smart and going and learning about the business and learning how to get their money from all the different sources. Let's play some tunes.

trying to multitask at the same time. Can't believe. Big Brother is watching us. A few weeks ago, I think it was a few weeks ago, I mentioned in regards to the WhatsApp that they wanted us to move over and stop using the ordinary WhatsApp. But I'm saying WhatsApp is WhatsApp. What's the difference? Anyway, you know what they've done? They've shut down our screens, so we can't use the WhatsApp. Forcing us now having to go on to the WhatsApp for business. So hopefully next week we'll be up and running with that again. So all those who are ringing the phone and finding out what's going on with my messages and blah, blah, blah, I'm now having to use the phone again. So it's a little bit difficult. So what's up on my tablet, my computer gone. But we'll have to fix that for next week. Apologies for all those who are trying to get through and send me certain and certain messages. Large up to all those in Texas, County Durham and France, Italy, Belgium, Coventry, Birmingham. Where else have I got? Parts of Jamaica. There's parts of Jamaica. I'm not going to call every place in Jamaica. It's too much. Canada. Honolulu. I see Connecticut there as well. St. Lucia, Martinique, Barbados. Oh my gosh. Lots of people there trying to get through and there is an issue. So just bear with us. We should be back up and running again, hopefully next week on another network. We're hoping to keep the same format. In other words, the same number. We will see. More Del Rey.

Delroy Wilson from the year of 1978. And this young lady sent me this picture and what she did. She did some modeling. And I just, boy, say, yo, girlfriend, do what you have to do. There's no sunshine, baby, baby, baby. When a lady doesn't need makeup and looks good, you have to respect that. Sent me a barrage of pictures asking me which one she should use for a modeling shoots. I'll tell you what, all of them look good, girlfriend. Firefly. I think you should change the name though. Firefly. Pick up yourself, all right? Up there, of course, I think that's, I'm going to pronounce it the way I feel it sounded, sound like, Soufre. That's Firefly from Soufre. Do your thing, girl. 100%. Larger Richie in Jamaica. Yeah, my brother. Everything is everything. Clarendon is online to the program. How you doing? Lady D, what's up? Gonna say hi to Egna. And of course the wifey. Joel Dean. Unusual name there. Joel Dean. Big Heidi High goes out to you. Up there, of course, in Grand Cayman. Thank you. Large up to the McFarlane family from Catford, South London. Stephanie, I see you as well. Up there, of course, in Moko, Clarendon. She says she has some bami and some fried fish for me. She's gonna leave a plate for me. Okay. Large up to the Nicholson family, somewhere, of course, in South London. Big hi-hi goes out to Neville, Fitzy, Errol, and Sandra. Lieutenant B, I see you as well. Up there, of course, in Ocho Reyes. Stay with us. Stay with us. This is Skyway to Jamaica.

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2: From Feature Story News in Washington, I'm Nick Harper with the Week in Review. This week, US President Donald Trump entertained Chinese President Xi Jinping for a three-day state visit to Washington, a visit that was filled with warm words and diplomatic ceremony, but few concrete breakthroughs on trade, technology, or Taiwan. Trump called their time together very productive, adding tremendous things will be happening. They agreed a two-month extension to the trade truce and discussed the possibility of a hotline to flag artificial intelligence emergencies. Reporting from the summit, FSN's Kate Fisher said business interests played a big part in the discussions.
3: U.S. technology companies are interested in access to the Chinese market. At the same time, Washington's increasingly concerned about advanced chips and computing power that could have military as well as commercial applications. So this is where kind of business and national security can collide. And U.S. businesses want clarity on this. They want to know what they can sell, which technologies they can sell and invest in, and how these rules are going to apply to them.
2: World leaders addressed the United Nations General Assembly in New York this week. Donald Trump, in his speech, warned he may annihilate Iran. In response, the Iranian president, Masoud Pezeshkian, delivered a defiant address, declaring his country would never bow to President Trump. FSN's UN correspondent Mitch McCown was there this week and sent this report from New York.
4: Masoud Pezeshkian's speech pushed back on what he painted as the hypocrisies of the United States, but it was also one of defiance, where he said Iran will not be bullied. Iran's president spoke of the bombing of a school in the country where 123 children died, an event the US has been investigating since it happened in February. Pezeshkian said in no way should Iran give up nuclear technology, claiming the government only wants to use it for peaceful purposes.
2: Also at the UN General Assembly, the Israeli Prime Minister Benjamin Netanyahu used his speech to call accusations of genocide a lie. 77 national delegations walked out in protest. The Palestinian Authority President Mahmoud Abbas used his speech to accuse Israel of eradicating Palestinians in Gaza and the West Bank. FSN's James Goodison was covering the proceedings at the UN and sent this report.
5: He had denounced Israel's actions in Gaza and the West Bank as genocidal. He accused Israel of a colonial scheme. But a crucial point, he wasn't actually there. He had to deliver these remarks over video link because for the second time in 2 years, the Trump administration denied him a visa. And since then, we have now heard from Benjamin Netanyahu, who I was just listening to his speech. And the first thing to note is, just like last year, as he rose to the podium in the General Assembly, there was a mass walk out of delegates and members in protest.
2: From bureaus worldwide, this is FSN. Also at the UN this week, the US, Denmark and Greenland formally agreed an updated security deal, giving Washington greater military access over the island. But analysts are now sceptical about how much is going to change to an agreement that has already been in place for the last 75 years. FSN's William Denslow covered the reaction from Brussels.
6: Denmark's foreign minister says that the signing of this deal closes a destructive chapter, one that threatened the NATO military alliance as well as had the potential of triggering a trade war between European nations and the US, as President Trump for years has threatened to take control of this semi-autonomous Danish territory of Greenland unless issues regarding collective security were addressed, to thwart what he says is the growing threat posed by Russia and China in the region. Denmark's prime minister says that it builds on a deal signed in the 1950s. It'll be bigger, better, can last forever, and that it's good for all parties.
2: Pope Leo XIV is visiting France on a four-day visit. 14,000 police and military personnel were deployed for his visit to supply additional security during the trip. FSN's Ross Cullen in Paris was across the details at the beginning of the four-day visit.
7: Pope Leo has a packed agenda here in France, starting with a two-day trip to Paris. He'll make a speech at UNESCO addressing artificial intelligence. The Catholic pontiff has often spoken about AI over the last 6 months, particularly conveying his worries over the potential dangers of the rapidly evolving technology. He'll also meet survivors of clerical abuse. And on Saturday, he will say Mass on the Champs-Élysées and Place de la Concorde. That's a religious service that upwards of 500,000 people are expected to attend.
2: And that's the Week in Review. That's Feature Story News, Nick Harper reporting. From Feature Story News in Washington,
8: Let me see that. On a Tuesday night, you've got Holby City,
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0: two, three.
1: This one's entitled Freedom, dedicated to the whole entire world. Coming from Una, Grams, Peter, Luce, and Mr. Mojo.

I used to think about immature things. You know, like, do you love me? Do you want me? Are you gonna call me like you said you would? Is this really your real phone number?

0: From Feature Story News in Washington, I'm Nick Harper with the Week in Review. This week, US President Donald Trump entertained Chinese President Xi Jinping for a three-day state visit to Washington, a visit that was filled with warm words and diplomatic ceremony, but few concrete breakthroughs on trade, technology, or Taiwan. Trump called their time together very productive, adding tremendous things will be happening. They agreed a two-month extension to the trade truce and discussed the possibility of a hotline to flag artificial intelligence emergencies. Reporting from the summit, FSN's Kate Fisher said business interests played a big part in the discussions.
1: U.S. technology companies are interested in access to the Chinese market. At the same time, Washington's increasingly concerned about advanced chips and computing power that could have military as well as commercial applications. So this is where kind of business and national security can collide. And U.S. businesses want clarity on this. They want to know what they can sell, which technologies they can sell and invest in, and how these rules are going to apply to them.
0: World leaders addressed the United Nations General Assembly in New York this week. Donald Trump, in his speech, warned he may annihilate Iran. In response, the Iranian president, Masoud Pezeshkian, delivered a defiant address, declaring his country would never bow to President Trump. FSN's UN correspondent Mitch McCown was there this week and sent this report from New York.
2: Masoud Pezeshkian's speech pushed back on what he painted as the hypocrisies of the United States, but it was also one of defiance, where he said Iran will not be bullied. Iran's president spoke of the bombing of a school in the country where 123 children died, an event the US has been investigating since it happened in February. Pezeshkian said in no way should Iran give up nuclear technology, claiming the government only wants to use it for peaceful purposes.
0: Also at the UN General Assembly, the Israeli Prime Minister Benjamin Netanyahu used his speech to call accusations of genocide a lie. 77 national delegations walked out in protest. The Palestinian Authority President Mahmoud Abbas used his speech to accuse Israel of eradicating Palestinians in Gaza and the West Bank. FSN's James Goodison was covering the proceedings at the UN and sent this report.
3: He had denounced Israel's actions in Gaza and the West Bank as genocidal. He accused Israel of a colonial scheme. But a crucial point, he wasn't actually there. He had to deliver these remarks over video link because for the second time in 2 years, the Trump administration denied him a visa. And since then, we have now heard from Benjamin Netanyahu. I was just listening to his speech. And the first thing to note is, just like last year, as he rose to the podium in the General Assembly, there was a mass walk out of delegates and members in protest.
0: From bureaus worldwide, this is FSN. Also at the UN this week, the US, Denmark and Greenland formally agreed an updated security deal, giving Washington greater military access over the island. But analysts are now sceptical about how much is going to change to an agreement that has already been in place for the last 75 years. FSN's William Denslow covered the reaction from Brussels.
4: Denmark's foreign minister says that the signing of this deal closes a destructive chapter, one that threatened the NATO military alliance as well as had the potential of triggering a trade war between European nations and the US, as President Trump for years has threatened to take control of this semi-autonomous Danish territory of Greenland unless issues regarding collective security were addressed, to thwart what he says is the growing threat posed by Russia and China in the region. Denmark's prime minister says that it builds on a deal signed in the 1950s. It'll be bigger, better, can last forever, and that it's good for all parties.
0: Pope Leo XIV is visiting France on a four-day visit. 14,000 police and military personnel were deployed for his visit to supply additional security during the trip. FSN's Ross Cullen in Paris was across the details at the beginning of the four-day visit.
5: Pope Leo has a packed agenda here in France, starting with a two-day trip to Paris. He'll make a speech at UNESCO addressing artificial intelligence. The Catholic pontiff has often spoken about AI over the last 6 months, particularly conveying his worries over the potential dangers of the rapidly evolving technology. He'll also meet survivors of clerical abuse. And on Saturday, he will say Mass on the Champs-Élysées in Place de la Concorde. That's a religious service that upwards of 500,000 people are expected to attend.
0: And that's the Week in Review. That's Feature Story News, Nick Harper reporting. From Feature Story News in Washington, I'm Nick Harper with the Weekly Review. This week,
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8: The end of gangster's paradise in Jamaica, a final warning to criminals. Gangsters and thugs, your era of terror is finished. Under Prime Minister Andrew Holness and the Jamaica Labour Party government, we're dismantling your networks with unrelenting force. Surrender immediately or face arrest, imprisonment, and total collapse. Jamaica is reclaiming its future. You won't stop us. Choose peace now or perish in defeat. Why being a gangster in Jamaica is doomed. The JLP government's resolute leadership has made gang life futile and fatal. Active gangs have plummeted from over 350 in 2016 to fewer than 100 today. Through massive security investments, major firearm seizures, intelligence-led operations, and zones of special operations that reclaim communities. Criminals are hunted relentlessly, no safe havens, crippled arsenals, and zero tolerance for violence. Murders have dropped dramatically, over 40% in recent years, with Jamaica on track for its safest period in decades. Law-abiding citizens are empowered, gangs are fractured and fleeing. The JLP's commitment ensures a prosperous, peaceful Jamaica. Criminals are outmatched and heading for oblivion.

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1: Nine mighty names of God and their meanings. God is not revealed to us in the Bible as being called just God. He is referred to by other names, each which reveal a certain aspect of his character. 1. Yahweh, meaning the Lord, God. Yahweh is found in the Hebrew Bible and holds particular significance in Jewish tradition as a covenant name of God, the holiest of names, and it is held in the highest esteem. In fact, it is considered to be too holy to be even spoken aloud. It is derived from the Hebrew word I am. 2. Adonai, meaning Lord God, Master. Adonai comes from the plural form of Adon, Lord. Hence, Adonai is a reference to the Trinity, as well as a reference to God. 3. Elohim, meaning Father God, God the Creator. Elohim reflects the sovereignty and absolute power of God. He is the God who created heaven and earth. He is the Almighty and ruler of all. His omnipotent decree is declared in the first verse of the Bible and occurs a total of 2,000 times in the Scriptures. 4. Abba, meaning Father. The name Abba was vocalized by both Jesus and Paul in Aramaic in the New Testament, which reflected their deep and personal relationships with God. 5. Jehovah Jireh, meaning the Lord will provide. The name Jehovah Jireh is only found once in the Bible, in the book of Genesis. It is used by Abraham to name the place on Mount Moriah where God provided him with a ram.

Jamaica, Jamaica. Look how the place nice. 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

Most people drift through life with no sense of purpose, no direction, or true joy. They pay no attention to the fact they aren't happy and never address the mindset and choices that led to that unhappiness. But if they did, they might be able to reverse it. Most people have limiting beliefs, and so their life is limited.

must have to live a great life. Number one, I decide how I feel, no matter the circumstances. Number two, I have so much to be thankful for. Number three, being myself attracts the right people. Number four, I am capable of anything. Number five, kindness always wins. Number six, I have so much to offer. Number seven, my best is yet to come. Let me go over each one to help you understand them a little more. Number one, I decide how I feel, no matter the circumstances. Have you ever noticed how unhappy people seem to get upset over just about anything? Did you also notice that they seem to have a lot to be unhappy about? The truth is, they let every little circumstance make them unhappy. Someone cuts them off in traffic, ruins their day. Someone says something unkind, they replay it in their mind for weeks. When you adopt the belief that you are in control over how you feel, and you commit to do the daily work on yourself, two things happen. The first is that you become empowered. You know nothing has the power to make you unhappy. Only your thoughts can do that. You decide what every event means, and you choose to see the blessing in everything. The second is you start to attract better circumstances. When you are putting out better energy, better is attracted to you, and you notice more of the magic all around you. Know that you decide how you feel and commit to do that daily work on yourself so you can start and live every day in a beautiful state. Number two, I have so much to be thankful for. This is pretty easy for anyone to understand. Happy people are happy because they appreciate more than unhappy people. It has been said many times, you can be happy with little or miserable with much. Knowing this, you understand the goal is never to accumulate wealth or things. It's to get to a place where you feel like you have everything, because that is all it is, a feeling. Feel blessed and you'll be blessed. Feel blessed and you are blessed. Number three, being myself attracts the right people. One of the greatest tragedies of human beings is that the majority change who they are to fit into the world. They believe being like someone else will make them fit in better with others, be liked by others. But the truth is, you'll never attract the right people by being someone you are not. Be yourself, and the right people for you will show up. The right people will love the real you. Ralph Waldo Emerson once said, "To be yourself in a world that is constantly trying to make you something else is the greatest accomplishment." Have the courage to be you, always. Believe and know, if you do so, the perfect people and circumstances will show up in your life. Number four, I am capable of anything. Successful people know with absolute certainty anything they believe can be their reality. Imagine what you could create in your life with the belief, I am capable of anything. Well, you are. So believe it, know it, and apply it to something you want. That dream you have, plan for it, work for it, and go get it. That change you've been putting off, believe you can do it and go for it. Number five, kindness always wins. Some people believe kindness is weakness. They believe kind people get walked over. They'll point to an example from years ago where they gave their heart and soul and that one person trampled all over it. So they adopted the belief that this is what happens every time they are kind. If someone tripped you over once while you were walking, you wouldn't let that person stop you from walking, would you? It's not the walking that made you trip over. It was the unkind person. In life, yes, some people will do you wrong, but that doesn't mean you throw

everyone into the same basket. You be kind because that's who you are, not because you want something out of it, like a transaction. Who do you think kind people are attracted to? Other kind people? Or those who refuse to be kind because they were hurt by someone else long ago? Who do you think amazing people love to be around? Those who are kind and genuine? Or those who are closed off? Do good by others. Treat others how you want to be treated. Not because you want something from them, but because you know the world is a little better every time someone like you does good, no matter how small. Number 6, everything is a blessing or a lesson. We've all been through hard times, every one of us. Some people who have been through minor hard times believe that their life is far less because of the event. Others who have been through pure hell believe at some level it was sent as either a lesson or a blessing. Think of the survivors of diseases or abuse. They go through the worst kinds of pain, but because of that pain, they rise out of it with a new passion for life. They rise out of it with a sense of purpose, wanting to help others who are going through the same pain. You can learn from your past. You can use it. Believe it was sent to make you stronger, better, and more compassionate. Believe there was a reason for it. Number 7, my best is yet to come. What would you attempt? What could you achieve if you knew your best was yet to come? Well, guess what? Your best is yet to come. Look yourself in the mirror every morning and tell yourself, my best is yet to come. My best is yet to come. Believe it. Live that belief. Create something, many things in your life that are the best results you've ever achieved in that area. Adopt these 7 beliefs and just try to make your life less magical. It's impossible.

0: prayer to hinder the enemy from approaching you. Heavenly Father, I come before you in the name of Jesus, recognizing that you are my protector and deliverer. I acknowledge that I have enemies who seek to harm me, but I know that you are greater than any adversary I may face. I ask for your divine intervention and protection from those who seek to do me harm. Lord, I pray that you would surround me with your hedge of protection, like you did for Job, keeping me safe from the attacks of the enemy. Guard my mind, my heart, and my physical well-being from any evil intent that may be directed towards me. I declare that no weapon formed against me shall prosper, and every tongue that rises against me in judgment shall be condemned. Father, I ask that you would hinder the plans and schemes of my enemies. Disrupt their strategies and confound their purposes. Let confusion come upon them, causing them to turn away from me and to be unable to approach or harm me. By the authority I have in Jesus Christ, I rebuke every spirit of darkness and every demonic force that seeks to come against me. I declare that they have no power or authority over me because I am covered by the blood of Jesus. Lord, I also pray for those who may harbor ill intentions towards me. Soften their hearts, open their eyes to the truth, and lead them to repentance. May your love and forgiveness transform their hearts and turn them away from their wicked ways. Help me, Lord, to walk in wisdom and discernment. Guide my steps and lead me on paths of righteousness. Grant me discernment to recognize any potential danger or harmful influence that may come my way. Give me the strength to stand firm in my faith and resist the attacks of the enemy. I thank you, Lord, for your faithfulness and protection. I trust in your unfailing love and know that you are always with me. In Jesus' name I pray. Amen.
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2: From Feature Story News in Washington, I'm Nick Harper with the Week in Review. This week, U.S. President Donald Trump entertained Chinese President Xi Jinping for a three-day state visit to Washington, a visit that was filled with warm words and diplomatic ceremony, but few concrete breakthroughs on trade, technology, or Taiwan. Trump called their time together very productive, adding tremendous things will be happening. They agreed a two-month extension to the trade truce and discussed the possibility of a hotline to flag artificial intelligence emergencies. Reporting from the summit, FSN's Kate Fisher said business interests played a big part in the discussions.
3: U.S. technology companies are interested in access to the Chinese market. At the same time, Washington's increasingly concerned about advanced chips and computing power that could have military as well as commercial applications. So this is where kind of business and national security can collide. And U.S. businesses want clarity on this. They want to know what they can sell, which technologies they can sell and invest in, and how these rules are going to apply to them.
2: World leaders addressed the United Nations General Assembly in New York this week. Donald Trump, in his speech, warned he may annihilate Iran. In response, the Iranian president, Masoud Pezeshkian, delivered a defiant address, declaring his country would never bow to President Trump. FSN's UN correspondent Mitch McCown was there this week and sent this report from New York.
4: Masoud Pezeshkian's speech pushed back on what he painted as the hypocrisies of the United States, but it was also one of defiance, where he said Iran will not be bullied. Iran's president spoke of the bombing of a school in the country where 123 children died, an event the U.S. has been investigating since it happened in February. Pezeshkian said in no way should Iran give up nuclear technology, claiming the government only wants to use it for peaceful purposes.
2: Also at the UN General Assembly, the Israeli Prime Minister Benjamin Netanyahu used his speech to call accusations of genocide a lie. 77 national delegations walked out in protest. The Palestinian Authority President Mahmoud Abbas used his speech to accuse Israel of eradicating Palestinians in Gaza and the West Bank. FSN's James Goodison was covering the proceedings at the UN and sent this report.
5: He had denounced Israel's actions in Gaza and the West Bank as genocidal. He accused Israel of a colonial scheme. But a crucial point, he wasn't actually there. He had to deliver these remarks over video link because for the second time in 2 years, the Trump administration denied him a visa. And since then, we have now heard from Benjamin Netanyahu. I was just listening to his speech. And the first thing to note is, just like last year, as he rose to the podium in the General Assembly, there was a mass walkout of delegates and members in protest.
2: From bureaus worldwide, this is FSN. Also at the UN this week, the US, Denmark and Greenland formally agreed an updated security deal, giving Washington greater military access over the island. But analysts are now sceptical about how much is going to change to an agreement that has already been in place for the last 75 years. FSN's William Denslow covered the reaction from Brussels.
6: Denmark's foreign minister says that the signing of this deal closes a destructive chapter, one that threatened the NATO military alliance as well as had the potential of triggering a trade war between European nations and the US, as President Trump for years has threatened to take control of this semi-autonomous Danish territory of Greenland unless issues regarding collective security were addressed. To thwart what he says is the growing threat posed by Russia and China in the region. Denmark's prime minister says that it builds on a deal signed in the 1950s. It'll be bigger, better, can last forever, and that it's good for all parties.
2: Pope Leo XIV is visiting France on a four-day visit. 14,000 police and military personnel were deployed for his visit to supply additional security during the trip. FSN's Ross Cullen in Paris was across the details at the beginning of the four-day visit.
7: Pope Leo has a packed agenda here in France, starting with a two-day trip to Paris. He'll make a speech at UNESCO addressing artificial intelligence. The Catholic pontiff has often spoken about AI over the last 6 months, particularly conveying his worries over the potential dangers of the rapidly evolving technology. He'll also meet survivors of clerical abuse. And on Saturday, he will say Mass on the Champs-Élysées and Place de la Concorde. That's a religious service that upwards of 500,000 people are expected to attend.
2: And that's the Week in Review. That's Feature Story News, Nick Harper reporting. From Feature Story News in Washington,
8: I'm Nick
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0: Hey, who there?
1: Can you hear me?
0: Yeah, barely. Who's there?
1: Raymond.
0: Raymond.
1: Veranda is my sister.
0: Veranda, brother?
1: Yes.
0: What's up? What's up, man? What's up?
1: Somebody done broke in our house. They in the house right now. I'm in the
0: car. Hold on. Man, I barely can hear. What you saying? Somebody done what?
1: Somebody done broke in our house.
0: Well, why the hell you whispering?
1: Because they in the house right now. I'm scared.
0: What the you doing sitting up in there? Why you ain't call the police?
1: I'm in the closet, and I'm trying to get somebody to...
0: Hold on.
1: I don't know what to do. I don't know what to do.
0: Man, you saying somebody in the house, in your damn house right now?
1: I don't know what to do.
0: Oh, this up. Okay, where you live at? Where you live at?
1: I'm on 36th Street.
0: Because I'm at 32 and a half. You know what? Hold on. I'm going to call the laws.
1: Wait a minute.
0: Man, you know what? What?
1: Wait a minute. Don't call the police.
0: You send your in a house. Somebody sitting up here finna kill you, and you talking about you don't want them arrested?
1: We got some illegal stuff in the house. Don't call nobody. Wait a minute.
0: Wait. Now, you saying, hold on. You saying don't call the damn laws. You have some what in the house?
1: Don't call nobody because we got it. I got some illegal stuff in the house. Don't do it.
0: Man, what the you got in the house? Man, you know what? This is bad, Doc. You know what? You send your up in there. That's probably why they in that house. Now, you done set your up in the house. That's who in there now. I guarantee you that. What you got in there?
1: I can't say it. I just want you to help me.
0: You know what, man? Let me tell you something. I'm going to tell you the best thing to do. Even though the people in your house right now, you need to just let me call the... Man, you need to let me call the damn law. I'm going to tell you right now. You can't get your money.
1: Don't do that. Don't call.
0: But you know what, man? I'm going to tell you
1: that.
0: I'm not going to go out there. You don't stay down there. I'm going to tell you now. I can call the law.
1: Don't call.
0: I can call the law. Hold on. I can get my wife to call right now.
1: Don't call her, please. Don't call her. Because it's too much illegal stuff in the house. Don't do it, please. Don't call the police.
0: Man, but I'm going to tell you something, man. Honestly, I can't do a thing because I ain't going to go down there. Now, I'm going to tell you something. I can't. This fool's going to tell me, don't even call the damn law. You know what, man? Look at here, Doc. I'm going to be honest with you. I ain't going to go down there. I'm going to tell you right down now. You know what? Now, first thing I'm going to tell you now. Now, I ain't going to take my down there. First of all, they may be tapping my damn line. And I ain't got to do with this. You're going to get your killed on your own.
1: Doc,
0: listen. Man, look. I can call 911. Hold on. Baby, look, go ahead and call her. Because you know what? You're finna get your kid out now.
1: And they don't know who you are. I just
0: I need bet,
1: you.
0: Man, you know what? And I ain't finna stay on the phone with your so they can find out. Because you know
1: wait,
0: what?
1: Wait,
0: no offense, Doc. Listen,
1: wait.
0: I called her out. I ain't getting in that. Man, you must be a damn fool. I ain't finna get in that one. So I'm gonna tell you what you can do. Doc, I called her out. I'm finna have my wife right now. You know what? You may not like it now, but you appreciate me later. Because you know what? You're finna get your monkey ass.
1: Wait a minute. Just whisper. I think they outside.
0: Man, you know what? This is some crazy Doc, you done set your up.
1: Don't say nothing.
0: I'm going to call your sister for one.
1: Don't say nothing.
0: She's sitting up there talking about not calling the damn law. Damn, fool. You better keep your monk ass in that closet. I'm going to tell you right now, you're a damn fool. You walk out because I'm going to tell you now, they sure going to kill your stupid man. You know what? I ain't going to lie to you, man. The only thing I can tell you, damn, I can call the law. You finna go down. And I'm gonna tell you now, I ain't going down with I don't know why you really gonna call me unless you want some help. Cause I'm gonna tell you right now, I ain't gonna jeopardize myself nor my damn family over your around here. The only thing I could do, I could help you out in one way. I can call the law. Now my wife got a cell phone. What you want me to do?
1: Will you come get me?
0: You must be a damn fool. I'm not. Hell no, I ain't going down. I ain't going. You know what, man? Look, I can't get in that. And my wife didn't already call the police. I'm gonna tell you right now, they finna come.
1: Can you hear me?
0: Yeah, I can hear you. Shut your damn mouth. Shut up. Shut up.
1: Can you
0: shut your damn mouth right now?
1: Can you hear me?
0: Shut up. I don't know when to hide. That's why they gonna shoot the shit out of him. Don't peek out that damn door.
1: Can I say something?
0: Man, you need to shut your damn mouth. You know what?
1: You just got pranked by
0: man,
1: your boy.
0: Y'all
1: Wendell. Dirty. You just got pranked.
0: You
1: just got pranked.
0: Boy, y'all suck dirty.

An elephant and a dog became pregnant at the same time. 3 months down the line, the dog gave birth to 6 puppies. 6 months later, the dog was pregnant again, and 9 months on, it gave birth to another 12 puppies. The pattern continued. On the 18th month, the dog approached the elephant, questioning, "Are you sure that you are pregnant? We became pregnant on the same date. I have given birth 3 times to 12 puppies, and they are now grown to become big dogs, yet you are still pregnant. What's going on?" The elephant replied, "There is something I want you to understand. What I am carrying is not a puppy, but an elephant. I only give birth to 1 in 2 years. When my baby hits the ground, the earth feels it. When my baby crosses the road, human beings stop and watch in admiration. What I carry draws attention. So what I'm carrying is mighty and great. Don't lose faith when you see others receive answers to their prayers in what seems like record time. Don't be envious of others' testimony. If you haven't received your own blessings, don't despair. Say to yourself, my time is coming, and when it hits the surface of the earth, people shall yield in admiration. Do not compare your journey to anyone else's."

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1: I said this one to get to my Browning. Pick up a test can and stop can swing. Respect to the maximum from Shoestown to Grumbo Jovans and love the article can done. Here we go.

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2: 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Remember, it's all about some good reggae vibes, dancehall, roots and culture, vocal, Pekin's Corner. Also, me have my little ladies in mind segment where we just woo the ladies worldwide. You know the way there? All right, cool. So whatever you do, just keep it locked. Tune in. Tell your neighbor, tell your friend. 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Yo, to the world, we say. To the world, we say reggae. Ina ya jegge.
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0: From Feature Story News in Washington, I'm Nick Harper with the Week in Review. This week, US President Donald Trump entertained Chinese President Xi Jinping for a three-day state visit to Washington, a visit that was filled with warm words and diplomatic ceremony, but few concrete breakthroughs on trade, technology, or Taiwan. Trump called their time together very productive, adding tremendous things will be happening. They agreed a two-month extension to the trade truce and discussed the possibility of a hotline to flag artificial intelligence emergencies. Reporting from the summit, FSN's Kate Fisher said business interests played a big part in the discussions.
1: U.S. technology companies are interested in access to the Chinese market. At the same time, Washington's increasingly concerned about advanced chips and computing power that could have military as well as commercial applications. So this is where kind of business and national security can collide. And U.S. businesses want clarity on this. They want to know what they can sell, which technologies they can sell and invest in, and how these rules are going to apply to them.
0: World leaders addressed the United Nations General Assembly in New York this week. Donald Trump, in his speech, warned he may annihilate Iran. In response, the Iranian president, Masoud Pezeshkian, delivered a defiant address, declaring his country would never bow to President Trump. FSN's UN correspondent Mitch McCown was there this week and sent this report from New York.
2: Masoud Pezeshkian's speech pushed back on what he painted as the hypocrisies of the United States, but it was also one of defiance, where he said Iran will not be bullied. Iran's president spoke of the bombing of a school in the country where 123 children died, an event the US has been investigating since it happened in February. Pezeshkian said in no way should Iran give up nuclear technology, claiming the government only wants to use it for peaceful purposes.
0: Also at the UN General Assembly, the Israeli Prime Minister Benjamin Netanyahu used his speech to call accusations of genocide a lie. 77 national delegations walked out in protest. The Palestinian Authority President Mahmoud Abbas used his speech to accuse Israel of eradicating Palestinians in Gaza and the West Bank. FSN's James Goodison was covering the proceedings at the UN and sent this report.
3: He had denounced Israel's actions in Gaza and the West Bank as genocidal. He accused Israel of a colonial scheme. But a crucial point, he wasn't actually there. He had to deliver these remarks over video link because for the second time in 2 years, the Trump administration denied him a visa. And since then, we have now heard from Benjamin Netanyahu. I was just listening to his speech. And the first thing to note is, just like last year, as he rose to the podium in the General Assembly, there was a mass walk out of delegates and members in protest.
0: From bureaus worldwide, this is FSN. Also at the UN this week, the US, Denmark and Greenland formally agreed an updated security deal, giving Washington greater military access over the island. But analysts are now sceptical about how much is going to change to an agreement that has already been in place for the last 75 years. FSN's William Denslow covered the reaction from Brussels.
4: Denmark's foreign minister says that the signing of this deal closes a destructive chapter, one that threatened the NATO military alliance as well as had the potential of triggering a trade war between European nations and the US, as President Trump for years has threatened to take control of this semi-autonomous Danish territory of Greenland unless

0: over the last 6 months, particularly conveying his worries over the potential dangers of the rapidly evolving technology. He'll also meet survivors of clerical abuse. And on Saturday, he will say Mass on the Champs-Élysées and Place de la Concorde. That's a religious service that upwards of 500,000 people are expected to attend.
1: And that's the Week in Review. That's Feature Story News, Nick Harper reporting. From Feature Story News in Washington, I'm Nick Harper.

0: to be rolling, or that's gotta be active. But see where.
1: My name is George Floyd, and this is the story of me. I came into this world on October 14th, 1973. I grew up in Houston, Texas, surrounded by my loved ones, and had dreams of making a positive impact on my community. As a young man, I faced personal struggles but remained resilient. I worked hard to support myself and my family, striving to provide a better future for my children. I had a passion for basketball and was known for my friendly and charismatic personality. Tragically, on May 25th, 2020, my life was cut short in a heartbreaking incident that shocked the world. It began when police officers in Minneapolis, Minnesota, responded to a call regarding a counterfeit note. During my arrest, one officer, Derek Chauvin, knelt on my neck for approximately 9 minutes, despite my plea for help and my inability to breathe. The incident was captured on video, luckily, which later circulated widely, revealing the brutality of my encounter. Police officer Chauvin was sentenced to 22 years in prison for what he did to me. My death served as a catalyst for a global movement against police brutality and systemic racism, demanding justice and reforms within law enforcement institutions. My memory continues to inspire countless individuals to fight against systemic racism and advocate for justice and equality. My name is now synonymous with the pursuit of meaningful change, as people come together to ensure that no one else goes through what I went through. Follow for more videos just like this.

I would never make my husband do anything he hates or dislikes. It's annoying to try and force someone to be like you. They will never be truly happy. It's best to find someone you are equally yoked with, especially if they will be your lifelong partner. Find someone who shares your beliefs, religion, and way of thinking. If you marry them thinking you're going to change them, you're in for a rude awakening. You'll only make them miserable. Love alone isn't enough. It takes more. You need to be compatible to stay together.

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0: Hello.
1: Yeah, these aliens. Yeah. Aliens.
0: Hello,
1: man.
0: Hello. It's hey. Donna Crowell.
1: Go on, baby.
0: Here.
1: Me love the.
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So about a year ago, Pastor did kick out one of the church sisters them out of the church, you understand, because she did have a little bad behavior. And I was very happy about it, you know, because it's a lady that I did not like. So anyway, my mind run pan her the other day and I made a post about it on social media. It looked like somebody go tell her she start to engage me, and you know I had was to put her into her place on the social media there. She talking about how what and what she going to do to me when she see me. I said, no problem, make sure when you come in, just walk with your casket, because you look like you believe that is fin I have on the side of my body. I know how to defend myself. Anyway, I talk all of that and forget some me talk all of that. I am downtown there doing some shopping. It's the lady that me buck up into. But she look a little different. Now I understand that she's now a authentic backslider, but she look like she been lifting weights, like she, especially in that moment, she looked like she just finished bench press and elephant, and she was walking with two other ladies too, you know, the two of them muscular favor, two Doberman. So I am holding my head straight, hoping that she don't see me, you know, the lady grab me into my blouse front and drape me up and say, where you the pan? I said, I was on the ground a while ago, you know, but I'm not so sure because I think I am on here right now. She said, no, you did have a whole heap of things talking about on the social media here. So me asking her right now where you're depan. I said, Miss, me depan a mission of peace and love, you know. I'm not sure what you're talking about. She said, you whole heap of chat where you did have on Facebook or Instagram. I said, oh, no, that was a misunderstanding. Remember, it's two different worlds out there. You have the internet world and you have the real world. In the internet world, everybody are bad, including myself. You understand? I in the real world, is something completely different. So in the internet world, you know, we talk a lot of things and be hungry to it because we know we're not going to see the other person. You really think that I would have said all of those things if I knew I was going to book you up out here? So she said, so you never mean what you said? I said, I didn't mean it into the internet world, but know that I am in the real world. No, I did not mean it, miss. I said, I don't know how to press trigger. I don't know how to press the keyboard them on the laptop. You understand? So when you see me behaving like that, you must pay it in mind. As a matter of fact, if you want, we can just, if you really want to finish this war, we can just go back home and we can just start all over again into the internet world. You understand? But into the real world, I does not have any space into my body to take any leave.

Remember what you must do when they undervalue you, when they think your softness is your weakness, when they treat your kindness like it is their advantage. You awaken every dragon, every wolf, every monster that sleeps inside you, and you remind them what hell looks like when it wears the skin of a gentle human. A prayer to hinder the enemy from approaching you. Heavenly Father, I come before you in the name of Jesus, recognizing that you are my protector and deliverer. I acknowledge that I have enemies who seek to harm me, but I know that you are greater than any adversary I may face. I ask for your divine intervention and protection from those who seek to do me harm. Lord, I pray that you would surround me with your hedge of protection, like you did for Job, keeping me safe from the attacks of the enemy. Guard my mind, my heart, and my physical well-being from any evil intent that may be directed towards me. I declare that no weapon formed against me shall prosper, and every tongue that rises against me in judgment shall be condemned. Father, I ask that you would hinder the plans and schemes of my enemies, disrupt their strategies and confound their purposes. Let confusion come upon them, causing them to turn away from me and to be unable to approach or harm me. By the authority I have in Jesus Christ, I rebuke every spirit of darkness and every demonic force that seeks to come against me. I declare that they have no power or authority over me because I am covered by the blood of Jesus. Lord, I also pray for those who may harbor ill intentions towards me. Soften their hearts, open their eyes to the truth, and lead them to repentance. May your love and forgiveness transform their hearts and turn them away from their wicked ways. Help me, Lord, to walk in wisdom and discernment. Guide my steps and lead me on paths of righteousness. Grant me discernment to recognize any potential danger or harmful influence that may come my way. Give me the strength to stand firm in my faith and resist the attacks of the enemy. I thank you, Lord, for your faithfulness and protection. I trust in your unfailing love and know that you are always with me. In Jesus' name I pray. Amen.

0: From Feature Story News in Washington, I'm Nick Harper with the Week in Review. This week, US President Donald Trump entertained Chinese President Xi Jinping for a three-day state visit to Washington, a visit that was filled with warm words and diplomatic ceremony, but few concrete breakthroughs on trade, technology, or Taiwan. Trump called their time together very productive, adding tremendous things will be happening. They agreed a two-month extension to the trade truce and discussed the possibility of a hotline to flag artificial intelligence emergencies. Reporting from the summit, FSN's Kate Fisher said business interests played a big part in the discussions.
1: U.S. technology companies are interested in access to the Chinese market. At the same time, Washington's increasingly concerned about advanced chips and computing power that could have military as well as commercial applications. So this is where kind of business and national security can collide. And U.S. businesses want clarity on this. They want to know what they can sell, which technologies they can sell and invest in, and how these rules are going to apply to them.
0: World leaders addressed the United Nations General Assembly in New York this week. Donald Trump, in his speech, warned he may annihilate Iran. In response, the Iranian president, Masoud Pezeshkian, delivered a defiant address, declaring his country would never bow to President Trump. FSN's UN correspondent Mitch McCown was there this week and sent this report from New York.
2: Masoud Pezeshkian's speech pushed back on what he painted as the hypocrisies of the United States, but it was also one of defiance, where he said Iran will not be bullied. Iran's president spoke of the bombing of a school in the country where 123 children died, an event the U.S. has been investigating since it happened in February. Pezeshkian said in no way should Iran give up nuclear technology, claiming the government only wants to use it for peaceful purposes.
0: Also at the UN General Assembly, the Israeli Prime Minister Benjamin Netanyahu used his speech to call accusations of genocide a lie. 77 national delegations walked out in protest. The Palestinian Authority President Mahmoud Abbas used his speech to accuse Israel of eradicating Palestinians in Gaza and the West Bank. FSN's James Goodison was covering the proceedings at the UN and sent this report.
3: He had denounced Israel's actions in Gaza and the West Bank as genocidal. He accused Israel of a colonial scheme. But a crucial point, he wasn't actually there. He had to deliver these remarks over video link because, for the second time in 2 years, the Trump administration denied him a visa. And since then, we have now heard from Benjamin Netanyahu. I was just listening to his speech. And the first thing to note is, just like last year, as he rose to the podium in the General Assembly, there was a mass walkout of delegates and members in protest.
0: From bureaus worldwide, this is FSN. Also at the UN this week, the US, Denmark and Greenland formally agreed an updated security deal, giving Washington greater military access over the island. But analysts are now sceptical about how much is going to change to an agreement that has already been in place for the last 75 years. FSN's William Denslow covered the reaction from Brussels.
4: Denmark's foreign minister says that the signing of this deal closes a destructive chapter, one that threatened the NATO military alliance as well as had the potential of triggering a trade war between European nations and the US, as President Trump for years has threatened to take control of this semi-autonomous Danish territory of Greenland unless issues regarding collective security were addressed, to thwart what he says is the growing threat posed by Russia and China in the region. Denmark's prime minister says that it builds on a deal signed in the 1950s. It'll be bigger, better, can last forever, and that it's good for all parties.
0: Pope Leo XIV is visiting France on a four-day visit. 14,000 police and military personnel were deployed for his visit to supply additional security during the trip. FSN's Ross Cullen in Paris was across the details at the beginning of the four-day visit.
5: Pope Leo has a packed agenda here in France, starting with a two-day trip to Paris. He'll make a speech at UNESCO addressing artificial intelligence. The Catholic pontiff has often spoken about AI over the last 6 months.

0: cheated on me and still gave me HIV as a bonus after being together for the past 30 years. What did I ever do wrong apart from staying loyal to you? You wicked man.
1: What are you talking about?
2: 3 years earlier. Your HIV test has come back positive.
1: HIV?
2: We need to start you on antiretroviral therapy and monitor you regularly.
1: Doctor, how serious is this?
2: HIV can be controlled effectively with treatment.
3: Doctor, I'm feeling better now. I don't think I need all these drugs anymore.
2: That's exactly why you must not stop them.
3: I'll be fine.
2: 3 years later, you have advanced HIV disease, and your condition has progressed significantly because your treatment wasn't taken consistently.
4: Mommy, you don't look well. Let's take you to the hospital.
0: It's probably just stress. I'll be fine.
2: No, Mom. We're going. Ma, your HIV test came back positive.
0: Positive? No, doctor, that can't be possible.
2: I understand this is a lot to take in. We'll talk through your result and the next steps.
0: But how? My husband, they tested me.
1: Tested you for what?
0: HIV.
1: You knew?
0: Knew what?
1: Are you the one who gave me HIV?
0: Excuse me?
1: I've been faithful to you.
0: Faithful?
4: Please, both of you, calm down.
0: Nurse, he says I gave him HIV.
1: She just tested positive.
0: And so did you.
4: A positive HIV test doesn't tell us who acquired it first. HIV means human immunodeficiency virus. It is a virus that attacks the body's immune system, particularly CD4 cells.
1: So how does someone get it?
4: HIV can be transmitted through certain body fluids, such as during unprotected sex, or sharing contaminated needles from a mother to her baby during pregnancy, childbirth, or breastfeeding if appropriate prevention and treatment aren't provided.
0: So if someone has HIV, how would they know?
4: Flu-like symptoms can show, such as fever, sore throat, and rash. Also swollen lymph nodes, weight loss, and persistent body aches. Some have no symptoms. You both just need to go to antiretroviral clinics and adhere to your drug regimen. HIV is not a death sentence. With proper treatment and regular care, people living with HIV can live long, healthy lives. Know your HIV status today and seek help.

From Feature Story News in Washington, I'm Nick Harper with the Week in Review. This week, US President Donald Trump entertained Chinese President Xi Jinping for a three-day state visit to Washington, a visit that was filled with warm words and diplomatic ceremony, but few concrete breakthroughs on trade, technology, or Taiwan. Trump called their time together very productive, adding tremendous